0: create any space for Rhode Island right now. So
1: and try to catch their breath a little bit. Fatigue's going to set in. When you play defense this much, it is taxing.
0: Vegas launches it upfield to the far sideline for Nick Scardina. Now Bacharach crosses the field on the ground for Grant Stoneman. Stoneman for Frank Nodarcy right at the midfield line. And finds Pity Rodriguez. Rodriguez fakes to his right, now goes back to his left. Able to shake off a defender. Finds Leo Alfonso. Alfonso back to Pity Rodriguez. Oh, a little too much right there. And Nodarcy, as Hartford tries to clear it, keeps it with Rhode Island momentarily, but Augie Williams wins it back. So there you go. Hartford Athletic fighting for possession. 25 minutes in, a 1-0 lead for Rhode Island, and it's off of Frank Nodarcy into the 20th minute. Andres Hernandez. Hernandez in the attacking half near sideline. Crosses it inside of the area. Coque Vegas had to punch it away, and Nick Scardina can't clear it cleanly. Bacharach comes to help and finds Jojé Aquizera. And here comes Hugo. Leaves it on the ground for Jojé Aquizera. The Rwandan trying to chase it down, but Jordan Scarlett right there has to go back to Anthony Siaha, who's just going to send it out of play. No, it's actually going to stay in. Teofique kept that one in. Falls back to Karifa Yao, and now they get to say it went out. It's a little late there, wasn't it?
1: I think the linesman had it. The referee didn't see it until it was communicated. But if not, I mean, that was an incredibly acrobatic, skillful play to try to keep it in bounds, but didn't happen.
0: This feels like the most fast-paced beginning to a game that we've seen Rhode Island play in this year, right?
1: It's one of them. This has happened before, though. I mean, Rhode Island has this ability to play like this. You just like to see more consistent basis. It's still 1-0, though. A lot of time left.
0: Alfonso going to take a rip save by Anthony Siaha and just punches it down right in front of him.
1: And I'm okay with that. You've got to test the goalkeeper. You've got to keep the defense honest. You've heard me talk about this in the past where you've got to make the defense question what you're doing. You can't become predictable. And by the way, Rhode Island's been anything but predictable through 26 minutes. They've been very creative offensively, but that long-range shot puts everybody on notice.
0: Pity Rodriguez tries to dispossess Beverly Mockengiller right there. J.J. Williams comes back to take it away momentarily. But Amos Shapiro-Thompson commits the foul on Junior Marrera and a free kick right at the midfield line. 7 shots for Rhode Island with 4 on target. Only 2 shots from Hartford and nothing challenging Coque right now.
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1: Shout out to them.
0: The porch suites, I think they call them. So, hello, Delta Dental. As Beverly Mockengiller going to try to put something inside of the area and get Hartford back in this one a little bit. Over the top here. And headed away by Frank Nodarcy. Chased down by Thomas Presdis. Presdis inside the attacking half. And Nodarcy with a hard tackle. Oh, they're going to say it went off of Hartford Athletic last. Britton Fisher getting the last touch on it. It'll be a goal kick for Coque Vegas. Nodarcy with a good opening half hour here.
1: The linesman right there. A little ping pong action to go off the Hartford player, but to your point, Frank Nodarcy doing it offensively, made some good defensive plays, that one included. Frank's had a good campaign in 2026, definitely one of the highlighted players so far.
0: It's been a nightmarish opening half hour here for Brendan Burke as he is in disbelief having a conversation with Justin Lopez, the fourth official.
1: Well, the other thing, too, is as this game progresses, if Rhode Island is able to get another goal, which the way that it's going looks like it's trending that way, the offensive firepower is already lacking for Hartford,
0: right,
1: and players that could be coming in like Angelina and Samadhi are not available tonight, so it puts Brendan Burke in an even more difficult situation.
0: Gets knocked out of play. And it'll be a throw-in for Hartford Athletic as Scardina couldn't keep it in. The rain subsided for a second, and now it's picking up again here at Centerville Bank Stadium.
1: An interesting month, Tom, for Hartford. That 2-1 win last match out against Westchester, that was in the Prince Tires Cup, and then a 2-2 match against Orange County, a team that tied here against Rhode Island FC, then losing 1-0 to start the month in Louisville. So this is, again, a team that on paper should be better than their record shows, but the overall performance that you hear me mention with Rhode Island FC, I can't stay the same for Hartford Athletic watching them back. They still haven't really figured it out just yet.
0: Only 12 goals scored this year. Britton Fisher plays it forward for Junior Marrera. Now comes back for Andres Hernandez. Hernandez over the half line here, met there by Frank Nodarcy. Able to get off his foot quickly, though. And now played forward for Barry Coffey. Haven't said his name really at all. Now back for Hernandez, crossed inside of the area, headed away by Grant Stoneman. And it's going to fall to J.J. Williams, plays it with a high foot, no foul, and that's a foul on Junior Marrero. That's got to be a yellow card, right?
1: I think he's going to get talked to.
0: J.J. goes down hard right there. And
1: oh, it's going to be on J.J. Williams.
0: Oh, that's even insane. That's even more insane.
1: Well, what the referee is saying is that J.J. committed the first foul before the second one happened.
0: Because it was a high boot, right?
1: Kicking going to ground, which did happen.
0: And J.J. taking a second to get up here, and let's see if the training staff's going to get called out.
1: But you mentioned Barry Coffey. I mean, this is a player that over the last two matches has been the guy offensively for Hartford Athletic. He scored 3 goals. He had a brace in one of those matches, and I think that was the first time that you called his number tonight, so really a non-factor so far.
0: So it'll be Andres Hernandez to take the free kick right in the middle of the park here for Hartford Athletic. We'll send it up in the air and push to the far sideline. No Darcy able to head it away the first time. Leo Afonso clears it out of the area. And now No Darcy will send it downfield. And this is going to be for Jojea Quizera. Right outside of the area and a lot of space in front of him. Quizera right outside of the box. Tries to cut towards the middle. And great slide tackle and tracking back by Andres Hernandez. It'll be a throw-in for Rhode Island FC quickly here. Quizera off the throw-in. Finds Scardina back to Quizera. Scardina. For Quizera, chips it over the top here, looking for Pity Rodriguez, can't get a head on it. No Darcy trying to chase it down side of the box, and No Darcy trying to force the deflection off Hernandez last. Let's see what Jeremy Shear, the referee, does here. And No Darcy taking a second to get up, and it'll be a throw-in for Hartford Athletic, and No Darcy not happy with the call from Jeremy Shear. So it'll be deep out of the defensive half for Hartford Athletic to get the throw-in. Rhode Island FC's played a lot of home games so far this year. The back half of the year, as Nick and I have mentioned on these broadcasts several times, will be a lot of road matches. So tonight, a good opportunity to get 3 points and get yourself back into playoff position. Off the throw and forced turnover right there. Pity Rodriguez finds No Darcy, chipped up into the air, out of play, and they're going to say it went off Rhode Island last. Cono not happy with that one. Next two matches are on the road for Rhode Island. In Pittsburgh next Saturday, and the following Saturday, a chance to get redemption against Birmingham Legion. As you're listening to Rhode Island FC on the flagship station for RIFC, 790 The Score, WPRV Providence. Rhode Island not back at home until August 8th. Only 2 home games in the month of August here. Off the throw, Quizera gets it back for RIFC. Top of the box, and tries to pass it to J.J. Williams, takes the deflection, and Siaha off of his line, way out of his net. Just going to clear it downfield. It goes out of play, and another throw-in for Rhode Island FC. So a half hour in, a quick throw-in here by Quizera, and Jeremy Shear, the referee, going to call it back.
1: Yeah, Cono Smith not going to be happy with that. Rhode Island FC trying to take advantage of Hartford being out of position. Plays a quick throw-in. Everybody's onside on a throw-in, so Scardina should have been able to receive that ball, but the head referee brings him back.
0: Quizera finds Scardino off the throw inside of the area. Scardino cut down by Njai, and it'll be a foul on Nick Scardino right there inside of the penalty area. A free kick coming for Hartford Athletic. 33 minutes in, still a 1-0 lead off of the foot of Frank Nodarcy.
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0: Jordan Scarlett pushes everybody upfield as the rain starts to subside again here at Centerville Bank Stadium. Babacar Njai in the attacking half. Launches it over the top. Finds Teofik. Augie Williams chips it up into the air. Looking for Barry Coffey and headed away by Hugo Bacharach right there. Scardina will send it downfield and finds J.J. Williams and heads it to the right for Jojea Quizera. Chips it up in the air looking for Leao Afonso, and a nice job by Britton Fisher to track back, and we'll head it back to Anthony Siaha, and we'll just pick it up and roll it on out. And every time Siaha picks up the ball, you can hear them in the background. The Boo Birds come out. Well, which, again, this is a guy that became public enemy number one after last year. So Junior Marrero crosses the field to the far sideline here. Sent inside of the area. Augie Williams lays it off for Barry Coffey. Now it's Andres Hernandez, side of the box. Plays it on back to Britton Fisher. Fisher sends it upfield on a line. Loose ball. It falls right for Augie Williams. And a foul there by Augie Williams as a great job by Hugo Bacharach to shield off Augie Williams. Well, they're going to say it was offsides on the Augie Williams run, but still, dangerous moment right there.
1: It was a nervous moment, but Augie Williams was definitely out offside. I was nervous because I was watching the linesman who hesitated to call that offside. That was the correct call, but the reason Augie Williams was so wide open is because Rhode Island stepped that back line up.
0: All right, so Koke Vegas off of the free kick here will send everybody downfield. So final 11 minutes plus stoppage time here, and probably be 2 or 3 minutes at the most right now with the way things are going. Vegas finds Hugo Bachrock, but it's going to take a deflection out of play. They're going to say we went off of Hartford Athletic last, and Leo Afonso can't play it quickly back in, so he's just going to leave it for Nodarcy to throw it on in. Now, let's see if Nodarcy throws it inside of the area, or is he going to play it short? Well, it looks like they're not setting up for a play. I think Rhode Island content going in with a 1-0 lead at halftime.
1: I think going in with the lead obviously would be beneficial, but I don't know about content. I think the way that this half has gone, 1-0 still, you're not out of the woods yet. You absolutely want to continue to put pressure on and get another one before the half.
0: Well, they waited for it. Now JJ is going to throw it on in. It's going to set up a play right here. So Rhode Island milking some clock here at the end of the first half. Williams puts it inside of the area, cleared away first time by Hartford, falls loose top of the box, and now punched upfield to Augie Williams. Augie Williams with some space, has Taillefique to his right. Augie Williams right in front of Grant Stoneman, takes a shot, takes a block off of J.J. Williams. Nice job by J.J. to track back there. Britton Fisher with the ball in the attacking half, finds Andres Hernandez, crosses, and nice job by Frank Nodarcy to head that one out of play. It'll be a throw-in for Hartford Athletic.
1: You don't see too many forwards, Tom, who throw the ball in and then find themselves back in the 18 to block a shot like 13 seconds later. That's the work ethic and the hustle from J.J. Williams, who absolutely needed to be there to stop a goal from happening.
0: He's been the most important player for this Rhode Island side. Andres Hernandez off the throw, puts it inside of the area, and cleared away first time by Scardina. Augie Williams tries to jump on a loose ball, can't do it. Jojé Aquizera gets the pass initially, but deflects out of play. It'll be a throw-in for Rhode Island, and that was close to a penalty.
1: That was, but the referee immediately told that player to get up, so he was close enough to see that there was some embellishment there. It did look like Scardina had his hands up a little bit as well, but the head referee made a very quick decision, and it definitely benefited Rhode Island.
0: 7 fouls on Rhode Island, and only 2 on Hartford Athletic. That's what the big board says here. As off the throw-in, J.J. Williams tries to head it back to the middle for Pity Rodriguez. Launched upfield by Hartford. Loose ball. No, Darcy's got it. And now it's Leo Afonso. Afonso into the attacking half. Bombs upfield and will slow it up and come backwards for Amos Shapiro-Thompson.
1: Yeah,
0: now Nodarcy.
1: Brandon Burke for Hartford wanted a handball on Leo Afonso. I actually think he did, but maybe it was incidental contact.
0: Rain stops for now here at Centerville Bank Stadium. Nodarcy goes backwards for Grant Stoneman. Less than 9 minutes to go, approaching 8 minutes left in this first half, and it's the 20th minute corner kick goal from Frank Nodarcy, the difference maker right now, as Yao comes across the middle of the field in the defensive half for Grant Stoneman. Now to the near sideline for Frank Nodarcy. Cuts to his right, and it's just going to take his time. Going to make Beverly Makangila come to him, and Makangila forces Nodarcy to go back to Grant Stoneman. Stoneman takes his space, goes over the half line, and now brings it back for Hugo Bachrock. Patience by Rhode Island. Upfield for Jojé Aquizera and tries to slot it through the hole there for Leo Afonso. Takes a deflection out of play. It'll be a throw-in for Rhode Island in the attacking half.
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0: That takes a deflection out of play off of Bachrock. It'll be a throw-in for Hartford Athletic far sideline here. It's Babacar and Jai. Plays it over the top, looking for Abdullah Taillefique, but he'd be headed away, and Pity Rodriguez going to pick up the loose ball here. Rodriguez to the middle for Hugo Bachrock. Nice job by Pity to get that one off his foot. Bachrock pushes it out wide, far sideline for Jojé Aquizera. Aquizera has an overlapping run from Nick Scardina. Side of the box, Scardina to the middle, and cleared away momentarily by Hartford Athletic. Aquizera going to try to chase this one down, and it'll be cleared out of play by Hartford on the far sideline right there. As now a quick throw from Aquizera finds Amos Shapiro-Thompson. Now for Nick Scardina. Right outside the area. Scardina moves inside of the box. Saved by Anthony Siaha. Punched away top of the box. Afonso still got it for Rhode Island. Leo Afonso has his shot blocked. Augie Williams picks up the loose ball momentarily. One back now by Pity Rodriguez. Finds Scardina. Now for Aquizera. Aquizera, side of the box. Has one defender on him. Comes backwards with it. Corner of the box, crosses it into the middle and cleared away by Hartford Athletic. Amy Shapiro Thompson for Rhode Island keeps it in the attacking half. Scardina draws Augie Williams to him. Now it's going to be Quizera. Finds Bacharach. Bacharach has time and plays it across the field to the near sideline for Frank Nodarcy. Nodarcy fakes going forward, comes back. Now he's going to go forward. One-on-one with Hernandez. Nodarcy inside the area. Finds J.J. Williams, but just the shot couldn't be guided on frame. And it will be a goal kick for Anthony Siaha.
1: Really good stuff all over the pitch from Rhode Island FC over the last 5 minutes. Exemplified there by Frank Nodarcy, something I mentioned earlier about taking a chance and dribbling and attacking into that final third that pulled the defensive out of their defensive shape. Frank Nodarcy able to get that ball across to J.J. Williams. A little bit of an awkward angle, but again, that is a learned experience that you can continue to use as this game progresses.
0: Britton Fisher. We'll come back here for Thomas Presnes. Finds Andres Hernandez. Hernandez up for Junior Moreira. Now back for Presnes. Playing it over the top here. Looking for Teofik and headed away by Grant Stoneman. Finds Frank Nodarcy. And Nodarcy will clear it downfield. And Hartford will put it back in their attacking half. But Leo Afonso picks up the loose ball. Afonso tripped down from behind. And now the foul is called after advantage played. And that will be the first yellow card of the night for Hartford Athletic, as it's going to be Beverly Makangila who will be given the booking right there in the 40th minute.
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0: All right, so final 5 minutes here. What do you got to do, Coach?
1: First off, don't call me Coach. Second off, continue this offensive pressure more often than not throughout the first 45 minutes. If you want to call for the first 40 minutes, you have been on the offensive front foot and really put Hartford back defensively. They do like playing defense, but not at this pace. You've really dictated play. So to go in up 1-0 is great. Obviously, you don't want to concede, but I really feel like Rhode Island, as well as they played, deserved that second goal, and that could happen off this free kick.
0: I was giving Nick a promotion. Anyways, Amy Shapiro-Thompson and Jojea Quizera will stand over this free kick right at the midfield line. Shapiro-Thompson puts this one up in the air. Bacharach wins the first header. Loose. Yao can't get on top of it. Out of play it goes, and it'll be a goal kick, and once again, another band of rain coming through here at Centerville Bank Stadium.
1: But this shows you, again, another example of why this team is so good offensively. This is a very good defense in Hartford. Yes, they don't have their full starting 11 that they normally do, but this is a very good defense and an excellent goalkeeper. Yes, it's 1-0, so you could say that's a win for Hartford as well as Rhode Island FC has played so far, but to me, the way that they've entered the final third, the creativity, the quick passing, the direct long balls, taking space, taking on players, it's been a full-on attack, all different types of ways. It's been really fun to watch through 42 minutes.
0: Thomas Presnes has his pass deflect out of play, and Andres Hernandez will come over to throw it on in for Athletic in the attacking half with about 3 minutes to go plus stoppage time.
1: And the defense has been good, too, for Rhode Island. Some good defensive help.
0: Very compact.
1: They haven't had to really play much defensively, but a few things that I've noted, both Karifa Yao and Grant Stoneman have headed the ball to the side rather than the middle. Those are just minor details where you're giving the offensive team an opportunity to get back on the attack when you play that ball centrally, trying to clear it. Sometimes you have no choice, but to actively choose to put it to the outside is the right move.
0: Bacharach wins back the possession after the throw. Played back to Nodarcy. Over the top for J.J. Williams. Able to head it down and, well, just couldn't guide it to Pity Rodriguez. Out of play, it'll be a throw-in right at the midfield line, kind of, out of the defensive half for Hartford Athletics. So Andres Hernandez is going to have to come back to throw it on in.
1: Pecano Smith's going to love that play. Yes, it was a little bit too much weight on that head ball. Probably it being wet on the terrain didn't help at all, but that quick inside-outside give and goes, those triangle passes really pull a defense apart, and Rhode Island has been using that to their advantage this match.
0: Junior Moreira with it at the midfield line. Plays it upfield for Presnes. He lets it run for Hernandez. Hernandez crosses it upfield for Athletic and headed away by Grant Stoneman for Rhode Island. Now it's Quizera trying to play it over the top here for J.J. Williams, but Jordan Scarlett right there to keep possession with Hartford.
1: Yeah, Jordan Scarlett with a big play there to move in front of J.J. Williams, and J.J. was banking on an error there. He was waiting to see if that ball got through, but Jordan Scarlett, number four, we've called his number a few times. He's made some good defensive plays for Hartford Athletic.
0: Hernandez can't receive the pass right there from Junior Moreira, and I think that little sign of exasperation, it just shows you how Hartford feels after this opening 45 minutes.
1: Yeah, Hartford's trying to get to halftime with it just being 1-0. Again, I'm not a stats guy. If you're watching this game or listening to it, you can feel and hear that Rhode Island is dominating, but you look at the big board, 12 shots, 5 saves. I mean, it's been all RAFC.
0: Yeah. Clears it downfield for Rhode Island. Prezis tries to head it back towards Anthony Siaha, and this might go out of play for a corner kick, and it does. Jordan Scarlett couldn't head it back to Anthony Siaha. And this first half, which has been a nightmare for this Hartford Athletic side, it could get worse at the end here.
1: Well, I talked about fatigue, and when you play defense, the amount of minutes that Hartford has, as much as they have played defense all season, it is mentally, physically, emotionally taxing, and that's just a mental mistake. That is a fatigue mental mistake that's made that gives Rhode Island FC yet another corner kick, and what a moment it would be to take advantage of this now going into half.
0: This could be critical and a turning point in this match where Rhode Island looking to go up 2-0. Shapiro Thompson crosses it inside of the area. JJ pushed down from behind. No foul called. Falls back to the top of the box. Nick Scardina now chips it up in the air for Rhode Island. No Darcy right there inside of the area. Tries to head it down for Shapiro Thompson. Does. Shapiro Thompson side of the box. Fakes crossing it on in. Now leaves it on the ground for Leo Afonso. Afonso fake back towards JJ Jorge Quizera. Now Afonso going to take a shot. Takes a few deflections on the way and... will that be a corner?
1: It should be.
0: It will be. 2 minutes of stoppage time, and now the eighth corner of this first half for Rhode Island FC.
1: I mean, the one downside, again, we have minutes to play in a corner kick right now. The one downside is, as dominant as you've been, to have the score still be 1-0 really doesn't justify your performance. So, again, a deserved moment for this Rhode Island team, as well as they've played, to get that second goal.
0: So Quizera will stand over it. As we are in the first minute of the 2 minutes of stoppage time. And Quizera, in swing and corner kick. Can't be set down by anybody. Shapiro Thompson takes a shot that's blocked. Falls back to the midfield where Scardine is there waiting with it. Finds Pity Rodriguez. Cross inside of the area. No Darcy looking for the second goal. Cleared away by Hartford Athletic. Settled down by Rhode Island. Shapiro Thompson can't collect the pass from Pity Rodriguez. Pity Rodriguez got to go back, and that's got to be a foul right there.
1: That's going to be a card.
0: That'll be a yellow card on Abdullah Teofik. So two yellow cards now for Hartford Athletic.
1: So if you're watching along or just listening, the reason that's a yellow card is because the player had no regard for the other player's body or position. He just ran right through him, and a common foul wouldn't dictate that, but that is an elevated foul. That is having no regard for the opposition. It's not a red card, but it definitely is a yellow card, and that's why the referee didn't hesitate to give it.
0: So, a free kick here, and now another band of rain coming through. As Amos Shapiro Thompson, it'll probably be the last play of the half here. I mean, they're just letting time tick away. Certainly one of the better halves we've seen from Rhode Island FC all year. Let's see who's going to take this. It'll be Amos. Line drive, free kick, finds JJ, and can't settle it down on his foot.
1: I like that, though.
0: That was a nice play.
1: That was a different type of play where everybody kind of thought that ball was going into the 18. JJ Williams was hanging out to the left side of the 18, and Amos Shapiro Thompson actually played a pretty good ball in. JJ just couldn't handle it. The weather didn't help any of that, but just a strong, solid first half for Rhode Island.
0: Yeah, Rhode Island. Nick, 13 shots, 6 on target. Only 3 shots for Hartford Athletic. Nothing on target right now. Rhode Island with 4 shots outside of the box. Frank Nodarcy gets his first goal of 2026 off of that corner kick in the 20th minute. So give me the breakdown. Obviously, first 10 minutes of that game, it seemed like both teams were taking their time figuring each other out. And once Rhode Island got into a rhythm, Hartford could not gain back any momentum in this game.
1: It's been an excellent game plan from Connor Smith and his coaching staff, and well executed by these players through 45 minutes. A lot of the deficiencies you've seen from Hartford haven't showed up for them throughout this entire 2026 campaign because they've been very stout and very good with that compact central play. But the play that Rhode Island has brought to this match offensively, Tom, has really pulled their shape apart. And Rhode Island is entering that final third in many different ways. Dribbling, passing, on the ground, aerial balls over the top. It's been very creative and very difficult to pinpoint how they're going to look offensively, and it's really caused fits for Hartford Athletic. You know what I'm going to say now as we head into halftime, though. as well as that 45 minutes was, as dominating as a performance that was, and you do have a lead, it's 1-0, it's still 1-0.
0: Right.
1: And you're one shot away from being tied. You've got to come out in this first 5 minutes. You've got to get that next goal and really put this one away.
0: And with only five substitutes tonight for Brendan Burke, if you're able to get that second goal and go up 2-0, it really is going to make the task that much more challenging to even get on the board tonight.
1: Well, you're already seeing
0: because you're seeing with, you know, they have no attacking players. You mentioned
1: you're already seeing a team that's mentally taxed. That second goal would put them even more so in their heads. But you've got to get it first. 1-0 could be enough, but for me, it's not enough. You've got to come out, continue to execute, continue to put shots on frame.
0: All right, 45 minutes down, 45 to go. Rhode Island FC with a 1-0 lead over Hartford Athletic. We'll have my conversation with Brett Johnson from earlier this week on NBC 10 after this, but first a message from Nick.
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0: All right, welcome back to NBC 10, covering your Rhode Island FC here on WJAR. I am Tom Quinlan. Hope you guys have been enjoying the World Cup as much as we have. And who is we? Happy to be joined in studio today by the owner of Rhode Island FC, Mr. Brett Johnson. I've known you 7 years now. When we first heard the team get announced back in 2019, and now look, we've got bobbleheads.
2: Come a long way. It's official.
3: We're here. We've arrived.
0: Rhode Island FC takes on Hartford Athletic this weekend, 7:30 at Centerville Bank Stadium, and obviously that's turned into a fun rivalry for sure. You got to love the rivalry at this point. You know, it seems like Hartford latched onto it pretty quickly, and the league seems to recognize it as well.
3: El Clamico, one of the better derby names.
0: So we're sticking with El Clamico.
3: I think so.
0: Yeah,
3: I think it's too. I think it's done. Given that I spent a lot of time in Los Angeles, and I think that derby's called El Trafico. So I think, Anyway, well done to whichever supporter came up with El Clamico.
0: I do think that's our side, but I'm going to be biased, though. So
3: I'll take it. We'll take it.
0: World Cup, you're enjoying it? You're loving it?
3: Unreal.
0: Yeah.
3: Unreal. No, I think ounce for ounce, two of the best games I've ever watched. Cape Verde, Argentina. And then that England-Mexico game. I mean, unbelievable. So, yeah, whatever my wildest hopes or expectations were, and they were high, this World Cup is exceeding.
0: Yeah, we're filming here on a Wednesday afternoon before the England-Argentina game, and I'm going to go with England for today, just because, like you said, you know, playing in that Mexican environment, I don't think any team's played in any other tougher environment this year. But let's talk about the business of it, the trickle-down effect, if you will. You know, we saw what happened in 1994. With the World Cup coming here and how it really elevated the game of soccer. Now that we have two serious leagues here, and obviously a third and fourth when you consider the two women's leagues in the USL and the NWSL, for us specifically, the USL Championship, where do you see us benefiting most from this post-World Cup?
3: I see another level of support coming out of this World Cup. It has been, as you know, almost without exception, the entire focus for this country and the world for the last month. I don't know what I'm going to do with all my free time when it ends, but the amount of Americans that maybe weren't on the front lines of loving or having passion for the beautiful game, a whole nother, you know, millions and millions from old to young are going to be converts now as a result of it. And that spills over locally. Where they will look to the local men's team, the local women's team. We've got the Women's World Cup next year as well. So the way the cycles work, and then the Olympics, and anyway, it's a great time to be in the sport, and it's great to be in a state like Rhode Island and have the platform that we have with our stadium to have the men's team. We have the Boston women's team playing. At some point, we launch a women's team of our own. So just a great time to be in the sport.
4: Yeah, I'll talk to you about the women's team in a second, but in terms of exposure, yeah. I mean, it is great locally, and, you know, when I've been at the fan zones, up in Providence, you see the Rhode Island FC jerseys. People are curious about this club. They're more welcoming of it than I think a lot of people would have expected, and it's gonna be really cool to see why people try to get their sock fixed in this post World Cup world. So speaking of how to get people more excited and get people more into it, you've owned a couple of teams here in the USL Championship. You were with Phoenix Rising, and I remember this story because I was on the radio in Boston when it broke. You were part of Phoenix Rising and part of the group that helped bring in Chelsea legend Didier Drogba, right? Could we do that here with Rhode Island FC, you think, or is it not needed? Because, back then, it was all about the stars, and today it just feels like people just care about the talent.
3: Yeah, my quick answer, we could certainly do it. I actually would love to bring in the future Colombian Didier Drogba, the future Cape Verdean. In other words, I want to focus on that 18-year-old, sign them, give them quality minutes, and have the entire state and region be coming out because they recognize they started in Rhode Island, that we give them, I think the USL's superpowers, it provides a platform to give better quality minutes to younger players than almost any league in the world. And so that's where, again, if I have a bias, coming out of the World Cup, there are so many good young players, and again, so many great stories out of it, not the least of which was this Cape Verdean team. So increasingly, I'd love to see us have young players that represent the makeup and composition of the demographics of this incredible state in our fan base.
4: Okay, so that would lead me to my next question of, what are we in relation to, the American soccer conversation? When we talk about, are we a rival to Major League Soccer? Are we a stepping stone to Major League Soccer and maybe even Europe? Like, how do you view the USL Championship at this point in time?
3: Yeah, they're two very different platforms. I say it all the time, I have the utmost respect for Major League Soccer. But I focus my time, attention, the investors that are part of this platform, on the success of United Soccer League, USL. And for a state like Rhode Island, USL is the perfect league. For the quality of the stadium that we have, USL is the perfect anchor to that stadium. As I said a minute ago, USL's ability to give quality minutes to a young player, and ideally what I want, and I say this to our players all the time, wherever they are in their arc, I hope and want them to go on to bigger and better things. If that's at MLS, God bless. If it's in Portugal or France or England, for that matter, this is a global sport with leagues all over the world. Recognizing where we sit, if you will, in that pyramid.
4: So you encourage guys, be like, hey, develop what you need to develop here, become the best player you can here, and then we want to see you go on and say they came from Rhode Island FC.
3: 100%. And again, I think the challenge that MLS has is MLS is truly trying to compete with the best leagues in the world. They're trying to compete with the Premier League. And the reality is it's not the same product. And it's not. So I think USL has the ability, and you're seeing it. Young Americans are getting quality minutes. Young foreigners are getting quality minutes in USL. And so, again, from my perspective, for those that would like to spend their career with us, I'm very proud of so many parts of what we've built or what we're building. And as I sit and look at, this Coke Vegas bobblehead, the quality and caliber of the players that we've recruited, I'm very proud of. Yeah. And the impact that they're making on and off the pitch and the time they're spending in the community, they're clearly serving as role models and inspiration to boys and girls in this state and in this region.
4: So this project's going the way you envisioned it when you first met with Gina Raimondo back in 2019.
3: Well beyond. It's going well beyond. Whatever really? Look, I have strong aspirations in terms of what I wanted to build and what I wanted to see. The team is better, more important than I hoped or expected. The stadium, for sure, the stadium is beyond. I couldn't have been closer to it. The reality is this stadium is better. Anyone who's walked the concourse of the stadium, spent time in any seat in the stadium, had food or had any part of the experience, the reviews are fantastic. And what I'm proud of is the ability for us to have built this. It's becoming the sport and entertainment capital for Rhode Island and for Southern New England. And the depth and breadth of programming that we've had in our young history has been fantastic, and we're just getting started.
4: Yeah, and that brings me to my next question, where in an era where companies are leaving Pawtucket and companies are saying goodbye to Rhode Island, you chose to invest in Rhode Island. You went all the way in Rhode Island, not only just with this stadium, but the group that you're with, the Tidewater Landing Group. They're part of developing the future of Pawtucket that includes a pedestrian bridge and includes apartment buildings and just a revitalization of a city that needed something fresh. We saw plans for the pedestrian bridge on display outside of Centerville Bank Stadium on Saturday. Do you have any update on where things stand with phase two of this project?
3: It will break ground in 27. So, and it'll be complete, 20, 22 months after we break ground. So the financing is firming up. Once again, a great partnership between private and public. And you talked about Raimondo. I think you need to obviously give credit to Governor McKee. You also need to give credit to Mayor Grevion. The stakeholders that have been in support of this project since inception. And I said it all the time, look, Rhode Island deserved this. I took offense, if you will, when the Paw Sox left. And my reaction was I became very committed to bringing in an alternative sport, but also building a stadium. It was always a requisite for us to build a world-class stadium. The transformative element, if you talk about World Cup, MLS came out of World Cup in 1994. What saved MLS and took the sport to another level were world-class soccer-specific stadiums. MLS has perfected that. Now USL is starting to perfect it. And what I'm very proud of is an expansion team in a lower level league, in a relatively speaking smaller state or market, what we've established is now giving a great deal of inspiration across the league, and that's very, very positive.
4: So do you find that this team is the benchmark for what future USL teams should be moving forward, whether you're on USL 1, the division below, or you're in the USL Championship?
3: With humility, absolutely. And so what I look forward to over the next decade is, if you look, Detroit just announced Sacramento's building, New Mexico's building, Oklahoma City's going to be open in a couple of years. The quality of facilities across this league are going to be world class, and that's very, very healthy for the sport. And so there's a virtuous cycle that's happening where, again, going back to your point relative to Pawtucket and relative to Rhode Island, I take great pride and, as I always like to emphasize, humility relative to what we're doing, what we brought. We came into a market that people were leaving. We've created on shores that were toxic. It was a brownfield site that were lying fallow basically since the Industrial Revolution. And we completely transformed this part of Rhode Island. And that's having a virtuous cycle socially and economically. And long may it continue. And candidly, we're very much in the early stages of that. And I'm very excited. And I always kind of, took deep breaths, but I always, the criticism that we came into relative to people thinking that we weren't sincere on the housing, to me was, why wouldn't we want to do the housing? This is a live, work, play community. We're building, the entire picture is critical. So I'm very, very happy that once again, what we committed to, what we promised, we're going to see come to fruition.
4: So just to go back, January 2027.
3: Breaking ground. And Dan Krober, who as a lot of people know is my partner and since inception, Peter Baptista, I'm gifted or blessed with a lot of great people that help get things done. But we will break ground in 27. Pedestrian bridge will be put in place. I mean, that's going to be transformative. How fantastic is the march to the match in their Centerville Bank Stadium across that bridge is going to be incredible. But we're going to tie both sides of the river. We'll do 350-ish units across the river, and then in a third phase, we'll do about a similar amount of inventory adjacent to the stadium.
4: Okay, so a lot of housing coming. The bridge probably comes first then?
3: I don't know. Get Dan on the show, and he'll give you the exact sequence to get involved.
4: The important thing is,
3: and Dan likes to say, I stay at the 60,000 foot level on a lot of this stuff.
4: The important thing is that phase two and phase three are happening, and we have to look forward
3: to. And again, transformative project along this river, right off I-95, in the beautiful city of Pawtucket.
0: All right, get ready for second half action between Rhode Island FC and Hartford Athletic. Rhode Island with a 1-0 lead thanks to the corner kick goal from Frank Nodarcy. Before we begin second half action here at Centerville Bank Stadium, Here's a message from Nick.
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0: All right, so that first half for Rhode Island FC saw 15 shots, so a little bit of an adjustment by the league website in the break. Six on target, only three shots for Hartford Athletic with none on target. But certainly Hartford has had its moments of being dangerous. And as Nick has mentioned, as we went into halftime, you want to get that second.

0: right in their attacking half. And again, and if you're Coach Conno Smith, not only do you want to get this second goal early, but you can't let self-inflicted mistakes turn the storyline of this game.
1: Well, there really hasn't been many for Rhode Island FC yet. And to your point, it's still 1-0, so you want to get that second goal to give yourself a little bit of cushion if and when that does happen, because over the course of 90 minutes, it's bound to happen eventually.
0: Teofik has that one go off his foot and out of play. It'll be a throw-in for Rhode Island. Back with Hartford Athletic as Babacar Njai able to win it back. Plays it back to Britton Fisher. Now for Jordan Scarlett. Has Thomas Presnes to his right. Scarlett in the middle, dances to his right, now plays it to Presnes. Out of the defensive half, Presnes sends it upfield on a line for Coffey. Goes out of play, though, behind the net, and it will be a goal kick for Koke Vegas, the first here in the second half in the opening 90 seconds of this one.
1: Rhode Island did a lot of good things right in the first half, using the center of the field, a lot of quick triangle passes, quick give and goes that opened up Hartford's defense, multiple players taking space both on the flanks and centrally to pull Hartford's defense out of that compact shape. You're going to see more of that in the second half, but Rhode Island FC has been on the front foot for most of this match.
0: Vegas off the goal kick sends it downfield. Amos Shapiro-Thompson has it fall to him from J.J. Williams. Now launched over the top for J.J. Williams. Inside of the area, J.J., the shot saved by Siaha. Punched up into the air. Loose ball sent out and a foul. Rhode Island inches away from making it 2-0. What a ball from Leo Alfonso to find J.J. Williams, and now you have Jordan Scarlett down for Hartford. He's taking a second to get up, and if you're head coach Brendan Burke, it's not like you have many options on the bench right now.
1: Well, this play for Rhode Island started back in its own 18 off of a goal kick. It was a quick ball from Koke Vegas, well played by J.J. Williams to Alfonso, like you mentioned, Tom, but J.J. Williams gets that ball back. That's the give and goes I'm talking about, using the interior of the pitch to open up the outside and then back in to the middle. Really good stuff by Rhode Island. Another big save from Siaha. Hot start to the second match.
0: Presnes over the half line here finds Hernandez, tries to play it to the middle, and Hugo Bachrock able to head it away. Leo Alfonso chases it down and got a touch on it, but it's going to fall backwards to Britton Fisher. Jordan Scarlett back up on his feet, and he's moving upfield with the ball out of the defensive half. Back for Fisher. Fisher goes wide for Hernandez. Two yellow cards in the first half for Hartford Athletic. Abdullah Teofik and Beverly Makangila with the infractions. There's a foul right there against Pity Rodriguez. It'll be a free kick. Grant Stoneman picked up the first yellow card of the game for either side, and that came actually in the first 5 minutes. So has not committed a foul since, even though Rhode Island does have 8 fouls in this one, only 4 for Hartford Athletic. Presnes plays it out wide for Hernandez. Hernandez met there and turns it over to Pity Rodriguez. Back to Hernandez, able to win the ball back. Finds Junior Marrera. Now launches it over the top for Augie Williams, too far in front of him. And we'll go out for a goal kick for Koke Vegas. So head coach Brendan Burke certainly pressing the issue early here second half.
1: And Jordan Scarlett, too, a player that was down but back okay for Hartford Athletic, had one of the better performances in that first half defensively, and as you've mentioned already, a very short bench for Brendan Burke and Hartford Athletic, so I'm sure a very welcome sign to everybody on the Hartford sideline that he's back and able to play.
0: Vegas plays it to the near sideline for Nick Scardina, takes his base, and it's over the half line here. Nobody around him. Finds Jorge Quisera, near sideline. Back for Hugo Bachrock. Bachrock comes towards the middle. Plays it forward. Bachrock still on top of the ball. Takes his space. Now out wide for Leo Alfonso. Inside of the area. Tries to cross it. Takes a deflection out of play. Right off of Thomas Presnes. It'll be a throw for Leo Alfonso. Runs over to get it in quickly. Finds Frank Nodarcy side of the box. Nodarcy moves inside of the area. Tries to swim around one defender, but goes out of play behind the net. Amos Shapiro-Thompson was trying to appeal for the ninth. Yes, the ninth Rhode Island FC corner of the night. But it goes out for an Anthony Siaha goal kick.
1: But again, credit to Conno Smith and this coaching staff telling these players to dribble and take space. You saw Nick Scardina do it on the right flank. That opened up the defense. You saw Hugo Bachrock do that in the middle of the pitch. That opened up the flank to play the ball out wide on the left side. So that play that worked in the first half has transitioned to working into the second half.
0: Well, nice job by Babacar Njai to get around one defender. Now launches it over the top. Yao tracks backwards to get in front of Teofik to clear it. Still in for Hartford Athletic, out wide, Hernandez outside of the area, takes a cross inside of the area. Grant Stoneman able to head it away, cleared upfield by Leo Alfonso. Not out of the defensive half yet, though, as Babacar Njai's got it near sideline now. crossed inside of the area. Tail feet can't get ahead on it.

0: It's deflected to the side of the box for Hernandez. Hernandez crossed inside the area, side of the box, and goes over everybody's head. And Jai's going to try to keep it in play. He can't. Goes out for a Rhode Island throw.
1: But those
0: Hartford... Go ahead.
1: Those are the moments that I was talking about, right? That's a moment right there. If Teofe can put a better flick on head ball, that may have found the back of the net. That's why it's just so important to take advantage of your opportunities. There's been an immense amount for Rhode Island, and yes, they have dominated and controlled most of the play. Yes, they have the lead, but it's still too close for comfort.
0: All right, so a throw in near sideline. Nick Scardina puts it up in the air. Bacharach heads it towards the midfield. For Leo Alfonso, finds J.J. Williams, and Jordan Scarlett cuts off that pass. P. Rodriguez able to win it back. Now Leo Alfonso plays it out wide for Frank Nodarcy. Nodarcy touches it towards the middle. Too heavy of a touch, and Alfonso able to keep it. Now it's Jorge Quisera. Crosses it inside of the area. J.J. can't head it down. Takes a deflection out of play. It'll be a corner kick, and Nodarcy taking a second to get up. Looks like he's holding his right ankle right now. And if you're Coach Kano Smith, you do have a full bench, but Hamadi Jop is hurt. Zachary Herivo is hurt still. So you don't want to add to the number of injuries during the dog days of summer here. Quick corner kick as Amos Shapiro-Thompson finds Jorge Quisera. Back to AST. Side of the box. Now top of the area for Leo Alfonso. Alfonso takes a rip. Why not? Goes out of play. It'll be a goal kick. It'll be a heck of a goal.
1: Lower percentage from about 25 yards out, especially with a goalkeeper, the class of Anthony Siaha. But again, these are moments where you make the defense question what you're doing. It's something different. It's a long-range shot. So that sets you up for the next offensive set to do something different.
0: And just a poor pass right there from Britton Fisher. It'll be a throw-in for Rhode Island as it goes out of play. And that's not the best throw from Nick Scardina, as it's going to be Babacar and Jai winning it back momentarily. 50-50 ball goes back to Rhode Island. Scardina throws it in quickly, looking for J.J. Williams. Jordan Scarlett does a great job to track over and kicks it out of play near sideline. Another throw. Jorge Quisera gets it in, finds Pity Rodriguez, top of the box. Pity gets taken down. No foul call. They're going to say Pity went down easy. Britton Fisher says get up to Pity Rodriguez as Anthony Siaha will roll this one out to Thomas Presdas. Has Hernandez to the right. Presdas comes upfield and takes his space. Rhode Island dropping numbers back a little bit here. Now it's Barrera. Comes over for Britton Fisher. Fisher. Now for Babacar and Jai. And Jai will just simply go back to Britton Fisher. Crosses the field to the far sideline here for Thomas Presdas. Presdas up for Andres Hernandez. Hernandez plays it upfield on a line. Look for Teofeek inside of the area. Nice job by Karifa Yao to cut off Abdullah Teofeek.
1: Really good ball in from Hartford Athletic, and it was initially good positioning by Teofeek, but better positioning by Karifa Yao to step in front and get his body in between the ball, the goal, the goalkeeper. It's really good defending from Karifa Yao, and then to regain possession for Rhode Island FC. Big stuff there.
0: Oh, foul right there on Amos Shapiro-Thompson. That'll be a free kick for Hartford Athletic. And this is what you don't want. Opening 10 minutes of this second half, Hartford pressing the issue, not making life difficult for this Rhode Island defense, but certainly playing with a heightened sense of urgency.
1: As you would down a goal.
0: Babacar and Jai, near sideline, crosses it inside of the area. Augie Williams was right there, but just too far ahead for him. Augie Williams not happy with the referee, Jeremy Shear. Goes out for a goal kick for Koke Vegas.
1: High Noon's quality is second to none, formulated with real spirits, real juice, and real iced tea. 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High Noon is the perfect drink for any occasion.
0: Karifa Yao gets the ball off the goal kick, plays it upfield on the ground for Nick Scardina. Scardina takes his space with some speed, finds J.J. Williams over the half line. J.J. leaves it for Pity Rodriguez. J.J.'s taking a second to get up. Outside of the area, it's Leo Alfonso. Moves inside of the area. Alfonso takes a shot. It just goes over the crossbar and out of play. There was some traffic there, too, as Thomas Presdas and Andres Hernandez were inside of the area defending. Leo still got a shot off there. Impressive work for Alfonso.
1: And this is another opportunity that comes off of a goal kick for Rhode Island FC with a nice direct ball. But Leo Alfonso, he just gets himself into the proper position into the 18 for an opportunity to shoot. He takes on a defender, but again, it's that mechanic, and you'll see it on the replay on TV where he just leans back where he's got to get that body.
0: Did
1: that
0: he hit
1: knee.
0: That with his weak foot?
1: He's got to get that body and knee over the ball. Weak foot, dominant foot, doesn't matter. It's leaning back in that situation that's going to cause it to pop up every single time.
0: So Jordan Scarlett sends it all the way downfield. Nodarcy can't clear it cleanly. Back with Hartford Athletic. And it'll be Junior Marrera. Marrera Crosses the ball to the near sideline for Babacar Njai, met there by Nick Scardina. Scardina now with Jorge Quisera on Njai, and Njai just crosses it to nobody out of play. It'll be a goal kick for Coque Vegas.
1: And that's really good defense from both Nick Scardina and Jorge Quisera, allowing that player to use the flank a little bit, but closing off that area going into net, and just the only thing that player can do there in Njai is just to try to cross it. That cross went well out of bounds, but it was because of the defensive positioning that caused that.
0: Foul there by J.J. Williams, and now he gets a yellow card. And Cano has a little conversation with Justin Lopez, the fourth official. He got a man down for Hartford Athletic. Is that Jordan Scarlett still down? It might be Scarlett down right there.
1: Yeah, I think J.J. Williams frustrated about a non-call from earlier that may have added to that yellow card as well, and that reaction to getting their yellow card.
0: Rhode Island next week on the road. On the road for the next 2 weeks, actually. Next weekend against the Pittsburgh Riverhounds. And then the week after that, Rhode Island will be in Birmingham to take on the Legion. So off the free kick here. Jordan Scarlett back on his feet. He's okay.
1: Redemption game against Birmingham.
0: Yeah, you really would think so, especially if they can get the win here tonight, Rhode Island. Play to the far sideline for Andres Hernandez. Can't get a clean touch on it. Nodarcy gets fouled from behind. That'll be a free kick. Now it's going to start getting chippy.
1: Hey, RAFC fans, grab yourself an ice-cold Pepsi Zero Sugar for the match. Zero never tasted so good. Try it to believe it. Pepsi Zero Sugar is a proud sponsor of Rhode Island Football Club.
0: You don't want to get caught up in any danger from a discipline standpoint. As off the free kick, Grant Stoneman sends it downfield for Pity Rodriguez. Rodriguez able to beat Prezis to the ball. Pity, side of the box, now plays it to the top of the area for Amos Shapiro Thompson. Poor touch right there, goes out of play. It'll be a goal kick for Anthony Siaha. So no real rhythm for Rhode Island FC in the opening 12 minutes here of this second half. But again, it took a while to get into the game in the first half as well for Rhode Island.
1: I actually think there's been pockets of rhythm. You've seen some good possession back and forth. You've seen some good players taking space. But Hartford being down a goal is playing a little bit more offensive-minded, which, again, is to be expected when you're down 1-0. So that's causing a little bit of issue for Rhode Island. They've had to do much more defensively in these first 13 minutes.
0: Scardina bombs upfield over the half line. Takes the space, finds Quisera, now back to Nick Scardina. Side of the box, crosses it inside of the area, and Britton Fisher almost made that an own goal as he played it back to Anthony Siaha, who just picks it up and now puts it on the ground and is going to try to, he's going to actually just play it short here to
1: that's
0: Thomas Prezis.
1: That's a lot of trust in your goalkeeper, but a lot of trust in yourself with the conditions that we've talked about all night. It's not raining now, but that doesn't mean the pitch isn't waterlogged. The ball is still wet. I mean, to do that is a very unsafe play, but it worked out for Hartford.
0: Andres Hernandez, far sideline, tries to keep it on the ground, intercepted by Hugo Bacharach. Bacharach able to clean it up. Now tries to play it through for J.J. Williams, but cut off right there. And that'll be reset. Here's Britton Fisher with it. Crosses it to Babacar Njai on the near sideline in the offensive half. Scardina comes to defend. Plays it down the line here, looking for Abdullah Teofik. Rolls out of play. And it goes out for a Rhode Island throw.
1: It was a really good anticipated play by Hugo Bacharach back to that interception, and he was able to win that ball back, beat a defender, and he was looking for J.J. Williams, who had that inside lane and was still onside. It was played properly, but it was a big defensive play by T.J. Prentice to not allow that ball go through, because if it does, J.J. Williams is in on net.
0: So Nick Scardina will throw it on in near sideline here as we approach the hour mark. J.J. wins the first header, finds Leo Afonso. Afonso able to clear it to the far sideline for Jorge Quisera, who has a lot of space. And now Hartford has to get back into position here. Quisera moves into the attacking half. Nobody around him. Can just take his time in setting this one up, and we'll go backwards to Hugo Bacharach. Bacharach on the ground for Amos Shapiro Thompson. Plays it back to Grant Stoneman. Now out wide for Frank Nodarcy. Nodarcy keeps it on the ground for Jorge Quisera, and it's going to be a poor pass that rolls out of play. Go out for a throw. First sub of the night right at the hour mark here.
1: Well, while you get
0: as
1: that
0: Andres Hernandez will be replaced by Galen Fisher.
1: While you get that sub ready, Tom, I will say that was the first time that Rhode Island FC really wasn't in sync there. And what needed to happen is the ball swing over to the right side. Nick Scardina had his arms up flailing. He was wide open. There were players trying to communicate that, but the ball went back into pressure, and Hartford had good shape, and that's why the ball went out of bounds, and it's a throw-in for Hartford right now. So Rhode Island's got to clean that up.
0: Prezis throws it on in. Galen Fisher gets his first touch of the night, and to nobody, as Grant Stoneman's just going to shield off Augie Williams, who pushes down Grant Stoneman. No foul called. Are they going to give that a free kick? Yeah. No? They are going to give it a free kick.
1: And it's because of the good defense. It's a great defensive position by Grant Stoneman to, A, try to have that ball just roll out for a goal kick. And because his body positioning was so well, the only thing that Augie Williams could do there was commit a foul. So you get a ball one way or another. It doesn't matter. You regain possession for your team. And that's because of the defensive play by Grant Stoneman and his positioning.
0: Looks like the Jamaican Dwayne Atkinson will get ready to check on in at some point here as he starts to get instructions from the bench. Vegas, so off the free kick, sends it downfield. Bachrock wins the first header. Second ball loose. Yao gets taken down hard. No foul called. And it looks like both sides are just starting to run into each other as Babacar and Jai gets fouled by Jojay Quizera, and a free kick coming right at the midfield.
1: Well, Connor Smith is saying the same thing you just did, Tom, that if you're not going to call one, why are you calling the other? Again, the referee...
0: Quizera looks more intentional, though, right?
1: But you're looking for consistency from the referee. Both those fouls looked pretty similar, so if you're going to call one, you got to call the other.
0: Babacar and Jai has got it off the free kick. Pressure there by Jojay Quizera. Beverly Mockingill will go back to Thomas Prezis. Prezis chips this one up in the air, and Shapiro Thompson can't win the first header. Back with Hartford Athletic. Marrera. Now it's Barry Coffey. Pushed out wide for Galen Fisher. Fisher sends it inside of the area. Nobody there. Scardina chasing down the loose ball. Able to clear it out of danger. Picked up by Amos Shapiro Thompson. Nice job by Amos Shapiro Thompson. Maybe he's got numbers. Pity Rodriguez launches it over the top for J.J. Thomas Prezis able to beat J.J. there. And now Prezis will send this one downfield, and it was going to be offsides anyways, and they're going to call it on Augie Williams.
1: Yeah, it's so much easier to see everything from where I'm standing right now, but if you're Amos Shapiro Thompson, you did such a good job winning that ball. You had so much space in front of you. So, A, take that space and dribble to pull the defense up, or B, pick your head up and see J.J. Williams, who had a one-on-one. You've got to play him into space. That was a tough miss there by Amos, who's played very well tonight.
0: It's in the midfield. 50-50 balls all around. Babacar and Jai able to win it back. Now it's Mockingila. Comes to the near sideline for Britton Fisher. Jojay Quizera coming over to defend. Now just play back to Jordan Scarlett. The intensity is weaned off a little bit here. As Prezis has got it. Moves up fields. Tries to play it upfield on a line, but Nodarcy gets the deflection. Now played back and forth between both sides and headed all the way downfield to Koke Vegas. Could take his time in picking this one up and can eat up a couple of more seconds as Augie Williams forces Koke to pick it up. As you're listening to Rhode Island FC on the flagship station for RIFC, 790 The Score, WPRV Providence. 9 o'clock here on the East Coast in the 63rd minute. A 1-0 lead for Rhode Island as Frank Nodarcy opened the scoring off the corner kick. His first goal in league play this year in the 20th minute. And the rest of it has just been a lot of shooting by Rhode Island FC, not a lot by Hartford Athletic, and kicked out of play there. By, let's see, was that Babacar and Jai? It was. It'll be a throw-in for Rhode Island out of the defensive half, and Nick Scardina will throw it on in.
1: Why
0: as
1: drive
0: Dwayne Atkinson gets ready to check on in. 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
0: Scardina, oh, dangerous pass backwards to Koke Vegas, able to send it all the way downfield, and kept in the offensive half by Junior Marrera for Hartford.
1: If we're both sighing on a pass, that's not a good thing.
0: Galen Fisher, far sideline, met there by Frank Nodarcy. Nice pass by Galen Fisher. Finds Thomas Prezis, crosses inside of the area. Cleared away by Grant Stoneman. Oh, Quizera with a poor touch right there as well. Kept in still by Hartford. Now it's Babacar and Jai right outside of the area. Cuts to his right. And that's some pressure there from Jojay Quizera. Goes back for Britton Fisher. Now it's Marrera. Crosses it to the far sideline for Prezis. Nodarcy comes over to defend. Side of the box. Prezis takes his time, now goes down the line, crosses to the middle. Oh, Abdullah Teofik couldn't get on top of that one. And Amos Shapiro Thompson will kick it out of play. It'll be a throw-in for Hartford Athletic. Rhode Island sloppy, almost giving an equalizing opportunity to Hartford Athletic. As Dwayne Atkinson will come on in for Pity Rodriguez. It's not what you want.
1: Well, you mentioned a few things, right? Rhode Island not clearing the ball effectively, giving the ball right back to Hartford Athletic, and you've got to credit Hartford really playing well, using both sides, using the length, using the width, getting players in behind. They haven't had anything on net yet. Koke Vegas still with zero saves, but the feel of this half is a little bit different. You're feeling Hartford get a little bit better rhythmically offensively.
0: So 20 minutes into this half, it's pretty much been all Hartford so far, outside of the one or two opportunities for Rhode Island. Dwayne Atkinson will replace Pity Rodriguez. Babacar Njai throws it on in. Inside of the area it goes and headed away by J.J. Williams. Loose ball picked up by Jojea Quizera with numbers. Quizera has Amos Shapiro-Thompson to his left. Quizera with space right outside of the area. Quizera plays it to the left for Leo Afonso. Afonso back for Dwayne Atkinson. Hartford able to get bodies back here. Atkinson, top of the area for Jojea Quizera. Quizera has Afonso going inside of the area. Now it's Atkinson again. Goes back to Frank Dodarcy, the goal scorer in this one. Finds Quizera. Rhode Island spreading it out and slowing it down. Nodarcy comes forward, top of the box. Leo Afonso cuts to his right. Afonso gets taken down outside of the area. Jeremy Shear says, get up. And that'll be cleared away by Hartford Athletic. All the way downfield, Koke Vegas well off his line and outside of the area. And we'll touch it back for Karifi out.
1: Yeah, Rhode Island's going to take a breath because that's tough to take. You had numbers, you had multiple players in scoring opportunity, and you get nothing on net after a really, really strong fast break. You still have possession, though. Get back into your offense.
0: Bacharach's got it at the midfield. Right at the midfield line is Dwayne Atkinson. Plays back to Grant Stoneman. Atkinson takes his time. Fakes right, now goes back to his left and plays back to Grant. Now it's Frank Dodarcy. Dodarcy goes back to Grant Stoneman. 67th minute. Still a 1-0 lead for Rhode Island. A poor cross right there by Dwayne Atkinson. And Abdullah Tafik takes a shot, takes a deflection off of Nick Scardina out of play behind the net. And it will be a corner kick. Self-inflicted mistakes right now, the storyline in this second half, Nick.
1: And that's why getting that second goal is still such a big thing, but was a big thing in that first half with how dominant you were. These mistakes do happen, and they happen in every single game. Really no mistakes in the first half for Rhode Island FC. They've had many more for a myriad of reasons, but again, the feel of that game, the feel of this game has kind of shifted a little bit, and Hartford still seeking that first goal. You probably didn't think that was going to be the case after the first 45, but it definitely feels like that more now.
0: Babacar Njai will take this corner kick on the far sideline, the first for Hartford tonight, trailing 1-0, and stop right there, as it looked like Abdullah Tafik thought he was getting taken off there for Spencer Gordon. He started to walk off.
1: I also think the referee's talking to a few players that were holding on to each other, as happens on all corner kicks.
0: But did you see Tafik started to walk off the field? Abdullah Tafik was walking off the field because he thought he was getting subbed off, which he is at some point, but they're going to leave him on here for this corner kick. So Babacar Njai is going to take it again as we approach the 69th minute. Inside of the area it goes, punched away by Koke Vegas. Chased down here by Augie Williams. Can he keep it in? No, he doesn't. It doesn't matter. It's going to be a corner kick for Hartford anyways. Back-to-back corner kicks. So now,
1: also interesting,
0: another conversation happening. Is Koke, so somebody's down for Hartford.
1: There's a player down for Hartford. Also, I don't know. I mean, the first corner kick makes sense. I'm not quite sure why the substitute wouldn't be let in now.
0: Unless you want to leave Tafik in there for the corners.
1: Right, I mean, it is up to Brendan Burke, that's true. But you also watch the player almost walk off the field, would you? Would you want him on the pitch still?
0: So, it looks like, speaking of subs, Noah Fusano will get ready to check on. I wonder if he takes out Leo Afonso. All right, so another corner. It looks like Thomas Prezdis will take this one. Crossed inside of the area. Nobody there to get on top of it. Goes out behind the net. It'll be a goal kick. And now the sub will happen. As Spencer Gordon will come on. And he will replace Abdullah Tafik, who now will come off.
1: Vital Din Rhode Island FC is powered by Vital Din Performance Nutrition, trusted by athletes from energy gels to electrolyte gummies. 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
0: Well, the Norwegian row has become part of the American soccer culture here, as Chip the Seal is doing it with the fans here at Centerville Bank Stadium. Scardino with it off the goal kick. Tries to play it forward for J.J. Williams, but be kicked back into the defensive half and out of play, and Kripiao will come over to throw it on in. So are they going to say this went off of Rhode Island last? So now it's going to be a throw for Hartford. Another giveaway here by Rhode Island. Final 20 minutes to go, and it hasn't been the prettiest second half, and the weather's cooperated. As Babacar Njai is going to throw it on in, near sideline, just in front of the half line here. Njai puts towards Augie Williams, headed away by Dwayne Atkinson. Leo Afonso wins the second ball for Rhode Island, and Junior Marrera cleans it up off of Afonso's foot, and we'll go back here to Thomas Presnes.
1: Again, as well as Rhode Island has played, if you're Hartford FC, you're still in this game.
0: Completely.
1: And you've kind of taken the feel of this entire building out. It's been pretty quiet for the last 15 minutes because Hartford has been the better of the two offensively.
0: Some sloppy passing, and now Dwayne Atkinson loses possession. Babacar Njai gets taken down hard by Jojé Aquizera. That's got to be a yellow, right?
1: I don't think so, but it is a tough foul. I think it's going
0: to be a yellow.
1: Oh, maybe, yeah.
0: And so Njai goes down. And that, you know what? That woke the crowd up a little bit.
1: It did, because, again, it was a tough foul. Maybe if when we see the replay, the referee saw cleats up, maybe that's why it was a quick yellow. As Jojé Aquizera helps up the Hartford player. Yeah, it's a tough, I mean, it's definitely a foul. It's close to being a card.
0: So a free kick coming. Junior Marrera will take it. We'll send it forward. Cleared away by Rhode Island first time. Quizera will just send it back to the midfield. And it'll be chased down here by Thomas Presnes. Well, let's see, Aha. Plays it upfield, now launched over the top, and just from goalkeeper to goalkeeper, Koke Vegas off of his line, and we'll throw it on out.
1: Yeah, I saw a replay of Jojé Aquizera from the opposite angle camera-wise, and definitely put that cleat on the back of that player's leg, so that's probably why it was such a quick yellow, because of that infraction.
0: Yeah, well, upfield for Jojé Aquizera, and he just dribbles into danger. Babacar Njai able to win it back in the offensive half for Hartford, and loose ball. How did that ball stay in? Quizera able to get back for Rhode Island. Now finds Atkinson. Atkinson back for Quizera. Rhode Island trying to get going here, but one back by Hartford Athletic. Babacar Njai near sideline. Tackle attempt there by Emma Shapiro Thompson.
1: Yeah, you've got to credit Hartford for playing better in the second half, but Rhode Island's really slowed down their attack. The rhythm hasn't been there because of it, but we saw such quick play through the first 45 minutes. We saw glimpses of it in the second half, but just not enough.
0: Presnes. Now it's Coffey. Met there by Dwayne Atkinson. Nice job by Grant Stoneman to force the turnover momentarily. Loose ball picked back up by Hartford. Dwayne Atkinson able to force the turnover off of Barry Coffey. Now Atkinson getting pushed and shoved and draws the foul on Junior Marrera. And now it'll be a free kick. And Noah Fusan will check on in, replacing Leal Afonso, who I would say had a fairly good night tonight. What do you think?
1: Yeah, Leo got himself into a few good scoring opportunities. Both of them went over the net. Yeah. Again, mechanics of getting the body over the ball. Conditions probably didn't help with that, but good work by Leo Afonso. Good playing off of the ball. Good taking space as well. Another strong performance from number 8.
0: So off the restart here. Goes back to Koke Vegas. Vegas sends it upfield on a line, looking for JJ. JJ lets it run. It's going to now fall to Jojé Aquizera. Can't get a good touch on it, but JJ's got, he's getting pushed and shoved. Now Jojé Aquizera takes a shot. Goes wide right of the net. He'll go out for an Anthony Siaha goal kick.
1: Yeah, I love the shot. I love the thought process. If I'm Jojé Aquizera, though, I think you had enough space to maybe take another touch to set yourself up a little bit better. Again, the field is waterlogged. The ball is still wet, even though it stopped raining here at Centerville Bank Stadium. So anything's going to be tough, and it's going to be a little bit more difficult to plant that foot. I like the quick shot. I do think he could have taken another setup touch, though, to make it easier.
0: Britton Fisher out of the defensive half for Hartford Athletic comes up field as we approach the 75th minute and 15 minutes to go in this one. Babacar Njai with Nick Scardina on him tries to play it forward to Augie Williams, but it takes a deflection off of Dwayne Atkinson out of play. It'll be a throw-in for Hartford Athletic up the field into their attacking half. Final third of this one. 1-0 lead for Rhode Island. Frank Nodarcy with the difference maker right now. His first league goal of the year. As Njai will play it over to Thomas Presnes, who pushes it out wide here for Spencer Gordon. Now it'll be played back to Presnes. And Rhode Island staying compact as it's Presnes over the top. Look for Coffey, headed away by Grant Stoneman. Bachrach with the loose ball, able to pick it up, and now pushes it out wide here for Noah Fusan. Gets his first touch of the day. Finds Amos Shapiro-Thompson. Back upfield for Hugo, and Hugo slowed down by Junior Marrera. That's a push-and-shove match right there, and Bachrach gets called for the foul. Doesn't look like anybody else getting ready to come on for Rhode Island right now as we're past the 75th minute mark. And Britton Fisher will come to the near sideline for Babacar and Jai. Looks like another sub getting ready to check on here for Hartford. Played over the top. Yao able to head it away first time. Augie Williams wins it back top of the box for Hartford. Defended there by Dwayne Atkinson. And nice job by Amos Shapiro-Thompson to intercept that pass from Augie Williams. And now Amos trying to come forward with three men on his back. Amos has a that ball slide tackled out of play. And, oh, Babacar and Jai and Amos Shapiro-Thompson getting handsy with each other. And Jai a little bit more aggressive in that situation, you think? I mean, Amos instigated it. We're being fair and balanced. And now, here we go. Jeremy Shear bringing them both together. And Babacar and Jai and Amos Shapiro-Thompson shake hands. And well, both benches are a little active after that.
1: You know, my job is to provide analysis there. I was leaving a pause so Tom could work it out himself, which you very much did. It was both players. It was a good job by the head referee.
0: It was definitely started by Amos.
1: Correct.
0: I'm not going to,
1: But again, as we see in sports all the time and in life,
0: Yeah. Sometimes
1: that second reaction is the one that gets caught and not the first one. But in this instance, both players did get
0: a talking to
1: us. It looks like we're going to get a quick stoppage time here.
0: Yeah, it looks like somebody's hurt. Is that Jordan Scarlett that's down? It looks like it could be. Yeah. Looking at the bench and seeing who's
1: up. Now that Scarlett's four, so he's up.
0: I haven't said Mock and Gill's name too much this second half. Let's see. There's going to be a sub coming on anyways, as it looks like. Christos Haji Pashalis will come on in. So it's the rest of the game.
1: RAFC's five-game plan, looking for flexibility and a great deal on RAFC tickets. 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
0: So Beverly Mockingilla will make way for Christos Haji Pashalis. Say that 10 times fast. Two more subs left for Brennan Burke, but again, it's not a deep bench here this evening. Missing Carriega, missing Angelina, missing Samadia, missing Obalola. So, I mean, just nothing really there for Brennan Burke to work with. As it's thrown on in off the restart for Rhode Island, Quizera finds Dwayne Atkinson, who turns it right back over. Now Babacar and Jai going to play it over the top here into the attacking half for Augie Williams. Able to settle it down. Augie goes backwards here for Christos. Leaves it on the ground, and Karifa Yao just going to clear this one and kick it out of play, and it'll be a throw-in for Hartford. As we approach the 79th minute, Rhode Island's got 20 shots and only one goal, and now Karifa Yao is down, and they're quickly calling for the training staff here, and this doesn't look good. They're calling for a sub. Oh, boy. I don't know what happened with Karifa Yao, but Grant Stoneman and Frank Nodarcy called for the subs quickly. We're looking at the replay here. Oh, he just slipped. Did his knee come under him?
1: Yeah, that was a non-contact foul. We don't ever like to speculate when it comes to injuries, but when it's non-contact like that and you see the reaction from his entire team around him.
0: You've never seen that. Karifa Yao is a guy that plays practically every single game.
1: Yeah, so I'm not sure. We will never speculate on this broadcast what it could be, but it definitely looked like one of the legs got caught.
0: That's what I think it was. One of them just didn't keep moving forward.
1: Right. And hopefully it's not anything too serious, as the training staff is helping him up off the field right now. He pops right up.
0: Is he going to walk off on his own power? It looks like that. All right, so that's a good thing. And you definitely, with this team having an opportunity to climb really high up the standings with how many games in hand they have, he is critical to this defense. And Karifa Yao walking off on his own power and gives a round of applause to the crowd, so that's encouraging. This is encouraging, at least, opposed to what we just saw from the reaction side of things on the field, right?
1: It looked like he gave a thumbs up, too, as he was walking towards the sideline. Again, we'll get the full report. He's clapping and sitting on the bench now being congratulated for his play. Kano Smith going over to congratulate him as well for his time on the pitch tonight. So, again, as we're not going to speculate.
0: Sure.
1: It doesn't look like something as serious as it could have been, but we'll get that full injury report this week, and we'll report it back next week.
0: Aldair Sanchez will come on for Karifi Yao, and Danny Rivera, speaking of Pittsburgh, former Pittsburgh Riverhound player, going to check on in here for Jojea Quizera. Babacar and Jai will throw it on in a dangerous area. Puts it inside of the area, headed away first time by J.J. Williams for Rhode Island. Now Dwayne Atkinson trying to clean up the second ball, and Jai comes backwards for it, and Amon Shapiro-Thompson trying to force the turnover and kicked out of play. Will be a throw-in for Hartford Athletic. Quickly thrown on in by Babacar and Jai. Final 10 minutes in this one. Rhode Island a 1-0 lead. As in Jai will cross it to the middle. Bachrock will head it away first time. Fusan can't pick up the loose ball. Now it's Augie Williams with Aldair Sanchez on him. Crosses it to the middle. Christos the shot, and it just goes short. Misses it near post. That was dangerous.
1: That is when Hartford is at their best. A nice ball in from Augie Williams. He attracted a bunch of eyes from that Rhode Island defense. And Christos just steps right in, steps in front of his defender, Grant Stoneman. But Stoneman has enough body position to force his body to shoot it wide. But a tense moment there for Rhode Island FC defensively.
0: Off the restart here. Scardina goes back to Frank Nodarcy, who just poorly puts it up into the air, kicks it out. It's going to be a throw-in for Hartford. I think Hartford has lived in this half of the field in the second half. Isiaha has had nothing to do. Babacar and Jai. And a poor pass right there from Christos back to Babacar. And now it's J.J. Williams with it. Into the attacking half, near sideline. Fakes to his right, now back to the middle. J.J. Williams outside of the area. J.J. takes a shot, it gets blocked. And now cleared away by a Hartford Athletic. Rhode Island wanted a handball there. Aldair Sanchez back for Hugo Bachrock. Bachrock takes his space, pressured there. Now finds Aldair Sanchez, who simply goes back to Grant Stoneman. Stoneman, he stays on top of the ball a long time. Now plays it back to Koke Vegas. Pushes it out wide here for Aldair Sanchez. Sanchez tries to keep it on the ground for Noah Fusan, and it'll be kicked back into the defensive half for Rhode Island, and a loose ball falls right to Augie Williams, top of the box, right outside of the area. Can't get a clean touch on it. Rhode Island can't clean it up. And now it's Danny Rivera finally on top of it. Finds Dwayne Atkinson towards the middle of the park. Dwayne Atkinson out of the defensive half goes back for Amon Shapiro-Thompson. Plays it back for Nick Scardina. Now Nodarcy pushes it out wide. A poor cross right there for Aldair Sanchez. Augie Williams has his touch a little too heavy. And Grant Stoneman kicks it up into the air. Fusan can't get a clear touch on it. Now it falls back to Aldair Sanchez. Not the stretch of play Coach Kano Smith is going to love.
1: Yeah, this does not need to be said, but I'm going to say it. With 6 minutes left plus stoppage time with a one-goal lead, way too unsafe play for Rhode Island FC. In their defensive third, you have to be so safe always, but you have to be uber safe at this juncture of the game with the way this second half has been. You've got to clean these mistakes up because one big mistake could haunt you.
0: J.J. Williams able to play it forward for Noah Fusan. Into the attacking half, Fusan with some space, side of the box. Has a lot of room to cross and does, but nobody's there as it ran too far ahead of him.
1: Oh, that ball was out of bounds.
0: Well, Hartford probably not complaining about it right now. As Prezdis has got it, finds Christos.
1: Lasik.
0: Now able to come to the near sideline here for Britton Fisher. Fisher all the way upfield. Bodies forward for Hartford Athletic. Oh, nice little back heel, but it's going to fall right to Koke Vegas. That was intended for Spencer Gordon from Christos, who Christos Haji Posh Alis has had a pretty good showing here since coming on for Hartford Athletic.
1: Haji Posh Alis.
0: Haji Posh Alis. Inch PSS. As it's headed out wide and cleared downfield by Thomas Prezdis for Hartford Athletic, Augie Williams commits the foul on Grant Stoneman. It'll be a free kick for Rhode Island, and I think Coach Kano Smith will be happy to eat up some clock here as Grant Stoneman will take a second to get on up.
1: And what I mentioned earlier about playing safe, you saw the captain, Koke Vegas, who has been playing a lot of balls short, a lot of short goal kicks, pushed everybody up on the field. You're going to be seeing that for the rest of the match now. Safe in the back, safe in the midfield, no mistakes.
0: Again, just has not been pretty this second half.
1: And there, and I'm wrong, which...
0: And Koke goes short, plays it for Nick Scardina. Now Rovira chips it up into the air, falls to nobody, but now the loose ball finds Hugo Bacharach. Bacharach comes forward, out wide for Aldair Sanchez. Sanchez. Now it's Noah Fusan. Far sideline, plays it back to Hugo Bacharach. Now it's Aldair Sanchez. Takes his time on it, now to the top of the area for Noah Fusan. Moves inside of the area, side of the box. Fusan has that pass deflect back to him, chips it up into the air, and Anthony Siaha will let it bounce right in front of him. We'll pick it on up and throw it on out. Good throw right there. Spines for Gordon, and Bacharach knocks it out of play. It'll be a throw-in for Hartford. Final 5 minutes to go. Approaching 4 minutes to go. A 1-0 lead for Rhode Island, and the difference maker is Frank Nodarcy's first league goal of the year.
1: Yeah, with the way the first half went, I don't think anyone saw this second half going the way that it's been. Credit to Hartford for really enacting their game plan offensively. Still have yet to make Koke Vegas make a save, but with 4 minutes left, the way this half's going, you've got to think maybe they'd have they'll have an opportunity if Rhode Island can't play safe.
0: We'll scrum into the midfield. Bacharach able to win it back for Rhode Island. Out wide with it. Finds Aldair Sanchez. Now with Tamas Shapiro-Thompson. Thompson. Going to launch it upfield for Danny Rovira. Yeah. Babacar Njai runs into Rovira. That should be a...
1: No.
0: You don't think that's incidental?
1: That's a foul.
0: Was it just Rovira stopping?
1: Yes.
0: Okay.
1: And impeding that. Both players are allowed to get the ball. So when you stop there, I know the crowd doesn't like it, but you're impeding that defender from trying to get the ball. That's an infraction. That's a foul.
0: So Siaha comes all the way out of his net and bodies up the field here. With 3 minutes to go plus stoppage time, and probably looking at 3 or 4 minutes of stoppage time at this point. And JJ getting yelled. What is Kano saying
1: to
0: JJ?
1: He wants JJ Williams to get back.
0: And I don't know why JJ didn't get back. So off the free kick, headed up in the air first time, now placed inside of the area. Aldair Sanchez, pressure there by Spencer Gordon. And looks like it was a foul. But. Nice job by Aldair Sanchez to shield off Spencer Gordon. Goes out for a goal kick.
1: It's another good body positioning defensively where you're just trying to shield that. That was a great use of that word, Tom. You're shielding that defender off because you have that position between the end line and between the players, so you let that ball roll out of bounds for an easy goal kick rather than trying to turn into pressure and clear it yourself.
0: So Koke Vegas slips and falls as he sends it downfield off the restart here. First ball won by Hartford. Second ball cleaned up by Spencer Gordon. Can't cleanly get a pass out. And Aldair Sanchez picks it off. Aldair with some fancy footwork. Keeps it on the ground for Noah Fusan. Far sideline into the attacking half. Fusan cuts to his right. Now plays it through looking for J.J. Williams. But too much sauce on that pass. And Anthony Siaha will pick it up. 2 minutes to go plus stoppage time. A win puts Rhode Island FC into eighth place. A tie. Hartford Athletic stays in eighth place. That simple. Jordan Scarlett with it. Finds Britton Fisher. 90 seconds to go. Plus stoppage time. Now it's Christos. Finds Babacar Njai. One-on-one with Nick Scardina. Able to play it through for Augie Williams. He gets fouled by Frank Nodarcy, and Nodarcy's not happy with that one. Bacharach. A little bit of gamesmanship there with Augie Williams trying to kick the ball away.
1: And this is a dangerous opportunity now in the final moments here of this match where it's probably too far for a shot on Koke Vegas, but
0: Babacar Njai is dangerous.
1: With Njai in that left foot, he could put this ball into a dangerous area. You're looking for it about that 6 to 8 yard mark, heading towards the 6 yard box, but you don't want to put it in there because that gives Koke Vegas an opportunity to make a save. And I would elect to have a righty take this to have it go towards the net, but I know Njai is usually their guy that takes this, but another player lined up as
0: Galen
1: well.
0: Galen Fisher going to take it, it looks like.
1: Which is the correct, that's the correct option and decision with where this ball is placed. You want this ball going towards net.
0: Njai's going to take it, sends it to the middle, headed away by Grant Stoneman. Loose ball, still inside of the area, cross to the middle and cleared away by Frank Nodarcy. Batted around. Loose ball again. Going to fall backwards. Headed away by J.J. Williams. And Frank Nodarcy able to get it out of the danger area. Aldair Sanchez will play it upfield for Noah Fusan. Nice job by Jordan Scarlett to kick that one out of play. It'll be a throw-in for Rhode Island in the final 20 seconds before stoppage time here.
1: Yeah, it was actually it was a pretty good executed play from Njai, but I still don't like the ball going away from goal there. I would have elected to have a righty have that go in because there's just more danger that could happen with the ball going towards the goal.
0: Off the throw-in. Amos Shapiro-Thompson in the middle of the park comes to the near sideline for Danny Rivera. 4 seconds before stoppage time. Now for J.J. Williams. Takes a shot, chips it over the crossbar and out of play. And J.J. went down to ground there. Anthony Siaha telling J.J. to get up as Scarlett went in for the defense there. I think J.J.'s trying to get the appeal for the penalty. No, I don't think so.
1: I will say, I mean, J.J.
0: It was close,
1: Williams,
0: you think?
1: He reacted pretty quickly to that foot or cleat hitting the back of his leg. He had a great opportunity on goal with a nice ball in. And 5 minutes of stoppage time, Tom. So this game's not over yet.
0: Far from it. So Rhode Island, only a 1-0 lead right now. And Siaha gets it in quickly to Jordan Scarlett, who takes his space upfield, pressured there by J.J. Williams. J.J. staying right on top of Jordan Scarlett, trying to force the turnover.
1: And that's great stuff.
0: And now Scarlett goes backwards to Anthony Siaha here. Sends it upfield on a line, and Jai and Scardina trying to chase it down and just bounces out of play. And it'll be a throw-in for Rhode Island. Gets a round of applause here from this crowd here at Centerville Bank Stadium. It's the 100th match in club history. And can Rhode Island get the win tonight against Hartford Athletic and El Clamico? Dwayne Atkinson. Oh, turns it over momentarily. Loose ball and falls right off of the referee. Now what they get to do, is it a drop ball for Hartford? Yeah. So it'll be a drop ball for Hartford here as we're into the first minute of stoppage time. 5 minutes of stoppage time here. And certainly the anxiety picking up at this Centerville Bank Stadium. As it's Britton Fisher off the drop ball. Plays back for Babacar and Jai near sideline. With some space. Gardena coming over to defend. And Jai crosses it to the middle. Headed away by Frank Nodarcy. Loose ball. Spencer Gordon right there. Side of the box. Now pressured by Noah Fusan. And Gordon tries to get it off his foot. Loose ball. Aldair Sanchez will just kick it out of play. A shot by Aldair. As we're in, closing in on the second minute of stoppage time here. 3 minutes to go.
1: Yeah, if you're Hartford Athletic, you want to keep this offensive attack going. A lot of pressure here into the final moments of this match. And if you're Rhode Island FC, again, you just have to play safe, get this ball out, clear the ball, dribble into space, take as much time as you can, and limit mistakes.
0: Off the throw, and it goes all the way back to Anthony Siaha. Comes out of his net, plays it to Jordan Scarlett, who's at the midfield line, plays it up in the air. Bacharach able to head it away back towards the midfield. Britton Fisher able to keep it in for Hartford Athletic. Fisher crosses it inside of the area, headed away by Nodarcy. First time the shot off the rebound. And Spencer Gordon kicks it out of play. It'll be a goal kick for Koke Vegas. Can need some more time here.
1: Augie Williams of Hartford doing his best to try to keep the ball, get the ball back in play, running quickly to get the ball to Koke Vegas.
0: So we're over 2.5 minutes into 3 minutes of stoppage time here. 2 minutes to go. Rhode Island with a chance to move into eighth place with a win here tonight. Vegas puts it up into the air. And the loose ball picked up by J.J. Williams. Babacar and Jai tries to win it back. He does. Chips it up into the air. And loose ball, 50-50. Nobody's got possession of it right now. Now Chris Jones able to pick it up for Hartford Athletic. Sent inside of the area, far post. And that'll just sail over everybody's head. Was out for a Koke Vegas goal kick, and now the fans here at Centerville Bank Stadium starting to taste those 3 points.
1: And the fans here have seen it all tonight. A great offensive first half, much more defensive second half. Rain, heavy rain, no rain.
0: Really heavy rain.
1: It's been one of those nights, as always, here at Centerville Bank Stadium.
0: Now maybe we'll get it. We've only had two games, as I was talking to Nathan Robillard before, where it hasn't rained here at Centerville Bank Stadium. Now, you might be saying, well, what about the Orange County game? It rained in the last 10 minutes.
1: It absolutely did, and if you go back to 2025, I think those numbers probably hold up as well.
0: So about a minute left here. It'll be a throw-in for Hartford Athletics as it was kicked out of play by Rhode Island. Here comes Britton Fisher. Keeps it on the ground for Babacar and Jai. Into the attacking half. Cut off by Nick Scardina. Danny Rovira comes back to play it back to Koke Vegas. Sends it downfield to the midfield line. And Jordan Scarlett has that one come off of his head last out of play. It'll be a throw-in for Rhode Island FC.
1: Yeah, you want this ball going forward. Kato Smith just said that.
0: Pushes Danny Rivera off the ball.
1: That actually happened as well, but you want to get everybody forward, and you want this ball to be thrown forward, nothing negative.
0: So this should be the final couple of plays right here, as we're well over 4 minutes in the stoppage time. Scardina throws in for J.J., headed forward for Rovira. Scarlett's going to go back to Anthony Siaha with it. And a big boo going out for Anthony Siaha right now. Sent downfield. Bacharach able to head it back into the attacking half for J.J. Williams. One back by Hartford. Now it's Chris Schultz with it. How much more time will the referee give? As it's nice job by Dwayne Atkinson to slide tackle that one out of play. Right off of Britton Fisher's foot. Be a throw it on the near sideline here. Fisher bobbles it as he's trying to throw it on in. Can't get it in cleanly.
1: Yeah, we are past the 95th minute now.
0: Junior Marrera over the top here for Spencer Gordon. To the middle it goes. Baccarat clears it. And that should do it. Back to the midfield. Jordan Scarlett's got it. Jeremy Shear looks at his watch. Keeps it on the ground for Babacar Njai. Njai in the attacking half. Nobody around him. Sends it inside of the area. Headed away by Grant Stoneman. That's going to bounce out of play. Connell looking at his watch here. And that will do it. Rhode Island FC picks up the 1-0 win tonight over Hartford Athletic and moves into sole possession of eighth place in the Eastern Conference. Frank Nonarsi, the 20th minute goal off of the corner kick, the difference maker in this one tonight. It was always going to be a tough task for Brandon Burke's side this evening as they're heavily injured right now, Hartford Athletic is. Rhode Island FC played a very strong first half offensively. You saw them lock it down defensively in the second half. And 3 points in the bag as we leave Centerville Bank Stadium for the next 2 weeks to head for the road with two critical matches against Eastern Conference opponents.
1: That's a good win for Rhode Island FC tonight, especially coming out in the way that they showed that first half dominating performance. Definitely one of their best halves of 2026, just doing everything right and really putting Hartford on their back foot. Hartford didn't have really anything offensive in that first half, but came back with a better offensive game plan in the second half, being down a goal, pushed more numbers forward, and did have some nervous moments for Rhode Island, Tom, but Koke Vegas didn't register a save tonight. So as much as you thought Hartford had offensive prowess, offensive rhythm, really nothing dangerous on net through 90 minutes. So that's a win offensively for getting enough for the win. It's a win defensively for that clean sheet. Solid performance from Rhode Island tonight.
0: And you get a win here at Centerville Bank Stadium tonight on match day 100. And what better way to get the 3 points than against your rivals here in El Clamico against Hartford Athletic. A lot to clean up next week against Pittsburgh, would you say?
1: I don't know about a lot.
0: Well, when you look at the second half, would you say there's a lot to clean up?
1: No, because of what I just said. So the first half, the only miss was not scoring more. They did everything else right. There should have been 2, 3, maybe 4 goals in that first half, and the second half would have been much different. The problem is because you didn't finish, you kept Hartford mentally still in the game, and they changed their scheme in the second half. They played much more offensively, being down that one goal. They pushed more numbers forward. Rhode Island have to absorb some more pressure, but that pressure absorbed, like I said, didn't allow anything on net. Koke Vegas didn't make a save.
0: That's
1: there
0: true.
1: Was nothing dangerous. So, yes, it looked better offensively, and yes, Rhode Island had to play more defense in the second half, but their defense didn't allow anything really on net. Actually, they didn't allow anything on net. So I think this is a solid overall 90-minute performance. Listen, you're not going to have two halves like you did in the first
0: sure.
1: half offensively. Soccer doesn't work like that. This was a solid performance against a good team tonight. You take it, you enjoy it, and you get ready to go on the road.
0: And here's a sight that should make everybody smile. Clay Holstead, no walking boot, no cast on his leg. Goes out to celebrate with the team in front of the Defiance section. And Holstad has missed the last couple of games here after getting injured against Orange County SC on July 4th. It's got to feel really encouraging to see him walking without a real heavy limp.
1: Well, you mentioned him. You also have to mention
0: Kariyau,
1: who's out there celebrating right now as well. I was watching him on the bench. If he was severely injured, he would have been taken back to the locker room. They would have been tending to him more on the sideline. He was just sitting and watching like everybody else and out there on his own power, celebrating. That's a good sign that for Rhode Island FC after what looked like it could have been a bad moment.
0: So, right now, you got the player of the match, who's Frank Nodarcy, getting celebrated in front of the Defiance supporter section, one of the original OGs, as they say, here at Rhode Island FC from day one, and now getting honored tonight on match day 100. And you hear the celebrations go up here in the crowd. So that'll do it. Rhode Island FC with a 1-0 win over Hartford Athletic. Frank Nodarcy with the only goal of the match, coming off the corner kick in the 20th minute. gives Rhode Island the win. And now, on to Pittsburgh next week. For Nick Giuliano, I'm Tom Quinlan. You've been listening to Rhode Island FC on the flagship station for RIFC, 790 The Score, WPRV Providence. Nick, with one last message, and then we'll see you next week.
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0: Rhode Island 1-0 win. We'll see you next week. For Nick Giuliano, I'm Tom Quinlan. Good night.
2: Final pair. Where's Rory? I don't even know where Rory is in the standings so far. Oh, how great would it be? Can we get Rory paired up with DeChambeau at the end? It can't happen, but it would be really cool if it did. I'm Mike Wickett. Coming up, there have been some headlines since the last time I talked to you. I do Saturday nights and Sunday nights here on Westwood One Sports. And there's some stuff that went down this week. Did it stick? Are headlines from the week still worth talking about? That's next on Westwood One Sports.
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0: Westwood One Sports Night with Mike Wickett.
1: Final hour of this fine program. As I nearly choke coming back from break. Final hour of this program. John Lund coming your way in the desert. You know, Stuart, our producer, Stu, I should probably talk to Lund or Mallory. I'm filling in Monday night, 10 p.m. to 2 a.m. my time, so 11 to 3 Ooh. Overnight. Yeah, I'm doing that on Monday night. I think Linnell's got the night off. I don't know. I've been in radio for 28 years. I've never done overnights. I've never had that shift. I think I got to take some notes from London Johnny Ballgame, get some tips.
2: I think that's a good idea. Definitely. Yeah, it's definitely a different vibe than any other time slot, I feel like.
1: Sometimes when I take, like, I filled in for Black and Abdullah several times, and I'm like, hey, I'm talking to my wife. I'm like, honey, we need to adjust our schedule so I can do this show and, like, get our nanny on board and all that. And she's like, yeah, that's fine. We'll make it happen. I said, the other day I got the assignment from our boss, Armin. And Armin said, hey, Wicket, can you do Monday night, the 19th, 20th, 10 to 2 your time, 10 p.m. to 2 a.m.? And I was like, let me check with the wife. I said, hon, I'm going to do this shift. She said, I don't care. I'll be asleep. She had no care whatsoever.
2: Has no impact
1: in the world.
2: On her at all.
1: None whatsoever. I don't wake up when the kids wake up anyway. I'm such a hard sleeper. So, like, if the kids get up or they come knock on the door or whatever, I never know about it till the next morning. Or if I'll wake up with, like, a kid's hand in my throat. You know, when did this kid get next to me? We have three kids. They're 6, 6, and 7 years old. I'm like, when did this child get into our bed? No idea. So, yeah, no effect on her whatsoever. So I'm going to have to take some notes from London, John Mallory, who do the overnight shifts here on Saturday nights and Sunday nights here on Westwood One Sports. Quick question. Can we stop the hate for Caitlin Clark? Can we ever stop the hate for Caitlin Clark? You know, I'm on Twitter. You can follow me at Mike Wickett, 2 T's. I'm also on Threads at Mike Wickett on with 2 T's. I was on Blue Sky for a while, but I don't think about it. And I left Twitter for a while, went over to Threads because Twitter became so toxic and so politically awful that I was like, I don't want to keep seeing all this stuff. And I went over to Threads. This is like a year and a half, 2 years ago when Threads became a thing. If you don't know what Threads is, it's Instagram's version of Twitter, okay? And I was like, cool, this place is fun. It's not a bunch of hateful a-holes all yelling at each other. And then it deteriorated just like Twitter did real quick. And maybe it's my algorithm. I don't know. But my algorithm is made up of two things, mostly two things on Threads. It's people crapping on Taylor Swift and people crapping on Caitlin Clark. And I know we're not going to talk about Taylor Swift on this show, but I still don't understand the hatred for Caitlin Clark. And maybe I'll never understand the hatred for Caitlin Clark or Taylor Swift. They're both incredible women who are incredible at their job. They are icons in their profession, and yet still people take horrific shots at them on social media. And I know social media is not real life. I'm fully aware social media is not real life. It's where the lowest of the low hang out and insult each other. You know, it's like Mike Tyson once said, social media, people act on social media like they've never been punched in the face. And I think that's really true. So I don't know when or if or how we get the hatred to change from Caitlin Clark. There's a certain set of people who cannot stand Caitlin Clark, who think that, you know, she's not a very good player. Maybe people don't like the color of her skin. Maybe people don't like her sexual orientation. Somehow we've determined that she's a hardcore Trump supporter, and that's turning people off. I look at Caitlin Clark play, and I'm in Iowa, all right? I'm in West Des Moines. West Des Moines is west of Des Moines, Iowa. It's Caitlin Clark's hometown, okay? I'm literally 5 minutes from where Caitlin Clark grew up. She went to high school at Dowling Catholic High School here in Des Moines. There's a private school and the public school in West Des Moines. My wife is from this part of town. I'm not from here. I'm from Detroit. But my wife went to the public school here in West Des Moines. And Caitlin Clark went to the private school. And there was a famous, a pretty funny interview she did when she was asked about Valley High School. That's the public school. And she said she hated it. And it was funny, like rivalry, high school rivalry. It's great. And then she went to Iowa, obviously. And I'd never seen the sports world react to a female basketball player on social media the way they were starting to react to her as a sophomore. LeBron James, Steph Curry, all these people when she was hitting these logo threes. This was before the game against Angel Reese and LSU in the championship. That was the year before. When it was like, what is this woman doing? Who's shooting threes like that? And she wasn't great at it yet, but she was still hitting them, and they were still pretty ridiculous. She was still a great player, you know, still a really good player at Iowa as a sophomore. And then the junior year happened, and the game against LSU, and then the senior year happened, and she broke every record. And TV ratings, like the Iowa-South Carolina championship game was higher than the men's championship game. And she got the Nike endorsements and all this. She goes to WNBA, number one pick. She gets the crap beat out of her in the first year. And then in year two, she was injured most of last year. And then this year, it's been a lightning rod of controversy. She's still getting the crap beat out of her. She's still not officiated the same way. She's still the reason why WNBA players aren't flying Spirit Airlines anymore. She's the reason why salaries went up several hundred percent. She's the reason why. Now, she's not the only thing worth watching in the WNBA. She's brought a lot of eyes to that league. And still, there's some jealousy, there's some hatred, there's some racism, there's some sexual bigotry. And again, somehow she angered people on the left because she's a white girl from Iowa, so she's got to be a Trump supporter. I have no idea. I don't care who she voted for in the last election. I don't care who Caitlin Clark's going to vote for in the midterms. I give a rat's ass about that. Caitlin Clark is a special basketball player. And what Caitlin Clark did last night has never been done before in the WNBA. No one has ever had a 40-point 10 assist night like Caitlin Clark did. And actually, she had a 45-point 10 assist night, and they beat Seattle. I have no idea why, unless it is literally racism, bigotry, your belief about a politician, how that should influence whether or not you recognize greatness. It's beyond me. It is beyond me. I don't understand it. She's the first WNBA player to score 45 points in fewer than 30 minutes. She scored 45. She's the fastest player ever to 200 career threes. She did it in 74 games. It's her fourth game with 30 and 10. I think there have been four others ever in the WNBA. Like, I don't understand it. Now, her fiery attitude that leads to looks like she is whining often turns some people off. But if you were her and you were getting the crap kicked out of you every single night by people who are playing in their version of the Super Bowl, because that's what the Fever are to a lot of people. When the Fever come to your arena and you have to play in an NBA arena, or you go to play in Indianapolis and you got that bullseye on you like Caitlin Clark does, teams are going to play you harder. Oh, I'm going to take this white girl out. Oh, this straight white girl who thinks she's better than everybody. We're going to go up against her. We're going to deer up hard. We're going to knock her over. And for some reason, and I don't know, again, it could be a litany of reasons. But when we talked about this several weeks ago, that's what most people who called in and said. They're jealous. They don't like her skin color. There's a lot of gay women who play in the WNBA, and she is straight. That makes people mad. Why is she getting all this money when I came before her? All that stuff. I don't understand how you don't, as a player, not treat her differently, like treat her like royalty. how you just don't play. Like, I get it. You want to beat her. Everybody wanted to beat Mike. Everybody wanted to beat Kobe. Everybody wants to beat Jordan. Everybody wanted to beat Tom Brady. You want to beat whoever's the best. You want to beat that team. But the WNBA is run by the worst commissioner in all of sports. And I said this a couple of weeks ago about Kathy Engelbert. We had Christine Brennan on the show. She's fantastic. Go find that interview on the podcast a couple of weeks ago. She was awesome. It just doesn't make any sense. Like, if Caitlin Clark quit the WNBA right now, that league won't survive five more years. She's that important. If she was like, I'm going to go over to Europe and live like a king, which I think would be a bad idea, despite what Boomer Esiason thinks, she could do it. And she would be living a sweet life over in Europe, not getting this garbage she's getting every single night. Again, I don't want, I'm Mike Wickett, Westwood One Sports. I don't want special treatment for Caitlin Clark. And what fair treatment for Caitlin Clark? I want to watch a basketball game to know that there's people who are going to D her up competitively, and that's what I want. But I want the referees to make the right calls. And this stems from, again, she had a historic night last night. And if you're on social media too much like I am, no, half the people were giving her no credit. None. And I'm blown away by, like, oh, Kelsey Mitchell's a better player, or this or that. The woman's the most popular. Do you know who has the most jersey sales, according to Google, in basketball right now? It's Steph Curry. Steph Curry is the most jersey sold right now. Number two is Caitlin Clark. She has a higher jersey sale number than everybody in the NBA not named Steph Curry. That's an impact. And there's a big debate. The big debate on social media right now is who's the face of the WNBA? And I don't know how you determine who the face of the WNBA is. She's not the best player in the WNBA. That's Asia Wilson. But she is the face of the WNBA. Go around to cities and ask people, name a WNBA player. Name five WNBA players. Most people who are not WNBA fans can't. They can name Caitlin Clark, though. They can name her. They sure can. I'll just never get it, man. I'll never get it. And I absolutely point to Kathy Engelbert, who, if you didn't hear, was supposed to come on a national show over on another network, on the Dan Patrick Show. And she was supposed to join him, and she said, we're going to do it. And Dan's a legend. He's a Hall of Famer. We all know who Dan is. Young people, you'll never understand this, but Dan was a SportsCenter anchor. Okay? And he was going to ask Engelbert some questions. And they waited around for 2 hours to do the interview. And she, within 10 minutes or some short amount of time right before she was supposed to go do it, her PR team said she's not going to do it. We advised her against it. Her PR team? A PR person for the WNBA said no? Dan's not a shock jock. He's going to ask you tough questions. He's going to ask you the stuff about Caitlin Clark. And for her to duck that? I mean, listen, all it takes is an edict from the commissioner down to the team presidents and the general managers, to the head coaches, to the players. D her up hard. Play Caitlin Clark hard, just like you would play Asia or Angel or Paige Beckers or whomever. But the fact that you are beating this girl up, the hand in the throat, stepping on her, I don't want that on anybody in the WNBA, NBA, NFL, World Cup, whatever. It's dirty and it's stupid, because when she's on TV, people watch. And it's starting to trend the right way when Paige Beckers is on TV or Asia's on TV or whatever. But the way these players are taking Caitlin Clark out, it's like you're cutting off your nose to spite your face, or you're just cutting off your nose. It doesn't make the league better. And it's creating all of this controversy and all of this hate and all this social media fighting. And it's splitting a fan base that should be celebrating its zenith. There have never been more WNBA fans than right now. And for some reason, the lifers, The lifetime WNBA fans who've been watching the league for 30 years have decided that they can gatekeep who can be a fan of the W and who can't be a fan of the W. And I have no idea why you would want that. No one cared about the WNBA. It didn't make a nickel. She comes along, ratings are up, buildings are sold out, there's juice for the draft after her. This next class of players, like, when does Juju get to the WNBA? I can't wait to see that. It's mind-numbing. And I don't understand why fans do it. I don't understand, again, with the gatekeeping. Oh, you just started watching the WNBA when Caitlin Clark got there. Sure. You know, there are some people that didn't watch the NBA until Magic. There are some people who didn't watch the NBA until Mike. So what? The league's not yours to keep. The league's not yours to gatekeep, to guard against newbies. All right? No league has ever been like, we got enough fans. We're good. Thank you guys for keeping fans from watching our game. You think Roger Goodell is like, yeah, we're good on fans? No, they're trying to expand the damn league to Japan. I'll never get it, man. I will never, ever understand it. We're going to jump back into a conversation we had early in the show about you and your viewing habits. Did the last month and a half change things for you? 310-840-4910. I'll explain. You can jump in if you'd like to, if you were listening earlier. But did this World Cup make you more of a soccer fan, or was this just a blip on the radar? 310-840-4910. You can call, you can text. We'll get to that conversation coming up next here on Westwood One Sports.
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1: Final hour, final segment, wrapping it up with your phone calls. Wondering if, did you get swept up in the World Cup coverage, in the World Cup tournament the last, 5 weeks? Are you going to watch more soccer? And listen, if you're not a soccer fan and you didn't watch a single dribble, you don't have to answer. Like, I think I know the answer from you. I'm just very interested to see if we keep up the enthusiasm for soccer after we got embarrassed by Belgium, but all the other games have been fantastic. And we get the championship game tomorrow. We get Spain and Argentina, which, by the way, my comparison, that's the Knicks versus the Spurs. Because if you don't get Spain now with Yamal at 19 and the other dude on his squad at 19, you better get them now. Because they're going to be really good in 2030 when those 19-year-olds are 20.

0: One in three adults has prediabetes. One in three. That means it could be you, your football buddy. Your football buddy.
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5: A better life with Dr. Sanjay Gupta.
6: When you need your body to perform, but some of your muscles are having trouble, other muscles can sometimes help compensate. This is a great thing short term, but long term it can lead to serious and even chronic aches and pains. So if you've got nagging stiffness or irritation somewhere, don't push through it. Try to figure out why it's happening and how you can correct it. Strength and conditioning specialist Dana Santa says, performing exercises at a deliberate tempo makes it easier to notice when the wrong muscles are taking over, and also gives the intended muscles a chance to engage before that compensation kicks in. Dana suggests that starting with primary movement patterns such as squatting, hinging, pushing, pulling, rotating, and core can help make compensation easiest to identify and to address. I'm Dr. Sanjay Gupta, helping you live a better life.

0: Thanks for joining us. Late night version of Sports Night here on Westwood One Sports and the Westwood One Sports app. Your old friend John Lund with you, as well as Stu and Alex. We appreciate you hanging out with us. We'll finish up with We Should Be Talking About Blank. We got some NFL stuff we're going to hit you at the top of the hour. Stu sent me something this afternoon that piqued my interest, and I know it piques everybody's interest because it is the most important position in sports, so we must discuss. We'll do that at the top of the hour, but let's get out the lines, 310-840-4910. I appreciate everybody waiting so long. We've been trying to bust through everybody, so let's do it. Let's start out in one of the best cities in all of America. That is San Diego. That's where Doug is. Doug, thanks for the call. Thanks for waiting. You're on Sports Night. Go right ahead.
1: How you doing, guys?
0: Good. How are you doing?
1: You know, I'm doing okay, man. Been a rough couple weeks, but hey, listen, I want to tell you guys, either the soccer, I'm not a soccer fan. I'm a retired umpire, 30 years, and big time baseball, but you know, it's been good this year. This is the first time I've actually ever really got into soccer.

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18: I'm feeling lucky to have my college-age kids home with me for a few weeks this summer. And one of the things I know we're going to be talking about, AI. I've started to use it more often at the hospital to get fresh takes on patient problems that I'm trying to solve. And for my girls, well, I know that they are navigating college now with these new powerful tools. Something, frankly, that you and I couldn't have even imagined when we were in school. But while it may be tempting to outsource your studying and your work to these large language models, I beg you not to. And that's because AI chatbots tend to reproduce what researchers call weird viewpoints. That's an acronym: Western, Educated, Industrialized, Rich, and Democratic. Look, AI isn't going away, and admittedly, it can be a really powerful tool, but you don't want it doing your thinking for you. I'm Dr. Sanjay Gupta, helping you live a better life.
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0: 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I'm all in on QC Kinetics. It works.
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0: Wood One Sports presents Elijah Campbell.
1: The All-Star Game, over. We are now in the back half of the Major League Baseball season. We're just a couple of weeks away from the trade deadline. A lot going on in the world of Major League Baseball, and that's where MLB Squeeze Plays comes in.
0: From the front office to the field.
2: And the pitch on the way. Inside, Cubs win the ball game. The Cubs have won another one.
0: We go around the diamond.
3: It's not just hitting. It's kind of, you know, we need to play better baseball. And that's pretty much as simple as that.
0: It's time for MLB Squeeze Plays.
4: From backs against the wall to back to back, the Dodgers cement their dynasty.
0: Here's Elijah Campbell.
1: Oh, Carlos. We've been doing this all season long. And I keep.
5: Have we? It feels like we haven't been working together for like a month.
1: I know. Crazy enough, I think we did our first squeeze play back in, what, April? Late April, early May? So we've gotten full in on this season. Now we're getting to the fun part. Trades, division races. I know, you know, you lay out the stories here, but the Boston Red Sox have won 12 straight games.
5: Oh, yeah. And that's one of the stories. Yeah, seriously.
1: When the hell did that happen, right? Out of all the Red Sox teams they've had in the 21st century, this one having the longest win streak since 2006 is hilarious to me.
5: Dude, we'll dig into that a little bit more, but I literally looked at the stories this morning because I'm like, oh, you know, what's going around? I actually haven't checked much baseball over the weekend, and that includes my Cubs, which, you know, I'm a notorious follower. But yeah, this weekend I kind of like tuned out because the All-Star game had got me in a malaise, and I'm like, wait, they play games this week? I thought they were coming back on Monday. So not really much of a break if you're a player. So, but let's start with the All-Star game because that's where the first story that I wanted to lead to. The ratings for the All-Star festivities are out. Monday, the Home Run Derby averaged 5.3 million viewers on Netflix. That is down 8% from last year when ESPN had it. They had 5.73 million people. It's the smallest of audience for the event since 2003. Now, Tuesday's All-Star game, that actually went up. So they had 8.79 million viewers across Fox, as well as Fox Deportes, which is the Spanish version. So that makes it the largest audience for the All-Star game since 2017. So the Home Run Derby down, the All-Star game up. What can MLB do to either fix or keep the momentum going for their respective events?
1: I think not have them on Netflix is one thing. I think your average baseball fan isn't looking to Netflix for
5: a lot. Oh, that production was so bad.
1: And I kept up with the Home Run Derby, didn't dive into it, saw the highlights afterwards. And it was a really cool event, right? Like, what Jordan Walker did in that stadium, stones. Actually, when you can provide something like that in a Home Run Derby, where there is a storyline, the guy who plays for the team that's hosting the Home Run Derby has a lead, and this other guy at an NL rival is, not Churchill rival, but an NL foe, is down to his last swing and hits six straight dingers to win the event, all while the crowd's booing him. That's really cool. That's awesome. That stuff's great for the sport of baseball. But not everybody's got Netflix, right? I know we look at Netflix as the streaming behemoth, this giant in the tech world. And they are, right? Netflix is valued at what it is for a reason. And they're getting into the live sporting event thing for a reason. Because now that kind of legitimizes you as an all-around streaming platform. But I just don't know how much of the Major League Baseball fan base is going to go out of their way to go to Netflix to watch this event, right? Like, my dad still is really into baseball. He does not have a Netflix account. He doesn't do Amazon Prime. He doesn't do any streaming service, right? If it's not on his cable box, he ain't watching it, right? Which means his TV in Jamestown, Tennessee, probably on Ancient Aliens that night or whatever's on the History Channel. Not going out of their way for Netflix. I think with the NFL, it's a little bit different. The NFL on Netflix is a lot more of a hit. They probably took it a lot more seriously than the Major League Baseball Home Run Derby, in which for any production issues, I think it's probably why, right? You're not going to allocate a ton of resources to that compared to the National Football League. I think that's probably a bigger priority when it comes to your business partners if you're Netflix. But I think it being on Netflix is one of the reasons why that rating number was so low. But the All-Star Game itself is always going to be fun. I think out of all the professional leagues, the Major League Baseball All-Star Game is the one that still probably means the most, because there's a lot of individualism in baseball, right? The reason I still watch to this day, and the reason I watched every pitch of the All-Star Game this week, Carlos, is because I still love seeing the best pitchers in the world face off against the best hitters in the world. Really, the pitcher-batter thing is why I watch it, right? I might not be able to, on a random Tuesday night, watch a pitcher like, you know, Dylan Cease face off against Cody Bellinger, right? Or not Cody Bellinger, whoever from the National League. Like, insert NL Kyle All-Star Schwarber. Hitter. Yeah, Kyle Schwarber. Yeah, great example, right? And that was the first batter. Like, you don't get to see that. I might not get to catch that on a regular Tuesday night in general, because I might not get that game because I'm not buying MLB TV. As much as I love baseball,
5: Nobody is.
1: I will subject myself. Yeah, I won't pay all that money for it. I will just watch whatever the national game is on NBC or ESPN or whatever. So to me, there's still a little bit of a novelty there. Not the same novelty it was in, what, the 70s or 80s when there is no interleague play. And you're seeing, it's the only time outside the World Series you get to see some of these pitching and hitting matchups. But I think that novelty, like the way I watch the All-Star Game, still exists for a lot of baseball fans. So that's why I think that number is still up, because it's still an entertaining event. Both.
6: Hey, it's Jess with Cumulus Community in studio this morning. Very happy to have local musician and artist songwriter Lainey Dione. Hi, how are you?
7: I am so good.
6: I know. I'm so happy you're here. I love having people in the studio, because generally for my show, they don't let me play with others. They're just like, you just do your show and then get out. But now that I have Lainey in here, we're going to start some trouble. And I think that's part of the problem.
7: Oh, yeah.
6: Yeah.
7: Oh, yeah.
6: So I should say, you are a local musician, artist, songwriter, all the things. Very talented lady. I'm very excited. You have a new song that's out. Shut Myself Off. I love it. Tell us what it's about.
7: There's a crazy backstory. Oh, what? You want me to go into it?
6: I love crazy.
7: All right. So originally...
6: You listen to my show?
7: Originally, I was hired... not really hired. I donated my time to this festival called Pause and Listen.
6: Very nice.
7: Yeah, and it's all about doggies.
6: I love it.
7: We got the doggy thing going on.
6: Yep.
7: And so they had all of these songwriters come in, and they go to Vintage Pet Rescue, which is for elderly dogs.
6: Aww.
7: And you pick a dog and you write a song about that dog to
6: get
7: it adopted. Yeah. So it's all about, you know, exposure, getting these dogs seen, heard.
6: Yep.
7: You know?
6: Posting on the socials.
7: Yep. So I went in and I said, what's going to be the hardest dog to adopt here? And as soon as you walk in, like, these elderly dogs, they're like puppies. They like jump on you. They're like all about it. Mm-hmm. Like, they are so excited to see people. And there was this one little dog in the corner, and she did not want to see anybody.
6: Can I guess her name?
7: Go for it.
6: Pearl.
7: No.
6: Bertha. Georgina. No. No. Okay.
7: Chloe.
6: Oh, Chloe. Okay. Oh, old Chloe.
7: Yes. So her name was Chloe. And I walked up to her, and she did not want to be pet. And she was like very just like, she was shut down, like in a corner, like did not want any attention. And I said, that one.
6: Oh, my God.
7: Because I kind of related to it, which is how Shut Myself Off came about. Because in the dating world, you know, I don't want to put myself out there. I don't want to be in a room full of people. I want to be in that corner by myself. You know
6: what I'm saying? And Chloe could have been having the best time. We're like, we're going to make you come out.
7: She didn't really want to put herself back out there to get adopted again. I don't know. So they didn't know her backstory. So we don't know if she was with the family for a long time. But in my story, I was with a relationship for a long time and I was engaged and having to put myself back out there to not get adopted. But
6: Lainey is in need of a home.
7: But to find love again, it just seemed exhausting. And she seemed exhausted. So I wrote Shut Myself Off for her. For the festival. So it gets premiered when the festival happens.
6: Great.
7: And then you talk about the dog and hopefully the dog gets adopted. But now that it's out on Spotify, it's really taken like a hold on dating apps suck. Like, that's how everybody relates to the song. Dating apps suck. No one wants to like go out there and be like, hey, what's your favorite color? Where do you want to go to eat? Like,
6: that's your favorite movie.
7: You know?
6: What's your favorite quotes?
7: Yeah. So
6: it's like a job interview.
7: we're kind of over it. So mm-hmm. we're like single, Pringle, drama free. Yep. Like, you know, having a, we're just shutting ourselves off to that and just having a fun life.
6: Well, I got to tell you, the song is amazing. And I think a lot of people can relate to it. And by the way, you said you can find it on Spotify, also iTunes, YouTube. We got it everywhere, right?
7: Yes,
6: so
7: out
6: I mean,
7: everywhere.
6: It's called Shut Myself Off. But you've had a lot of success already. I mean, obviously, your song's been featured on The Kardashians. Love is Blind is that's one
7: yes.
6: of them, right? And most recently, The Ultimatum, that's going to be on Netflix. Is that what it's called?
7: Yeah. So this week it just came out. So
6: you are like
7: big time. I got calls
6: time.
7: Today.
6: That's unbelievable.
7: Yeah.
6: So congratulations on that. And most recently you opened up for OAR, right?
7: Yes. They invited me on stage to sing Shattered with them.
6: Which
7: was
6: way.
7: Like crazy.
6: That's amazing.
7: Yeah.
6: So I mean with that event, so it was more because you obviously do stuff, you donate your time. I mean, we're gonna talk about the event that we're gonna be at on August 9th at Finn's Harborside. But it was not only your time, but you also had a cause for it. It was for mental health awareness, correct?
7: Yeah. So I donate my time and money and whatever I can to mental health awareness as well as dog adoption events. But this particular one was called Rock Out the Stigma.
6: Okay.
7: And it was all about, you know, the more that we talk about our mental health, the more that we sing about mental health, the more people might feel comfortable sharing. And that's a way that you could save lives because the more people open up, the more people don't have a stigma to go to therapy. And, mm-hmm. you know, it's tough. It's tough to talk about. So mm-hmm. when you're open about it in front of hundreds of people at a concert, mm-hmm. people feel more connected and more safe to talk about things like that.
6: I think with everything going on, social media, it's a lot. It's overwhelming. So for you to recognize that and take the time and donate your time to do it is really important. And speaking of donating time, we will be together again. And I will not sing back up on any of Lainey's songs.
7: You have to now.
6: Can you imagine? They'll be like, ma'am, please evacuate the premises. Hounds at the Harbor. It's happening at Finn's Harborside on Sunday, August 9th. It is an event sponsored by Rhode Island Pet Network. We are both going to be there. You will be playing the tunes. I will be the fashion show MC, which
7: yes.
6: these babies, I mean, you got to be kidding me. They're so unbelievably adorable. Hounds at the Harbor at Finn's Harborside. Once again, it's happening Sunday, August 9th from 12 to 2:30. So when you go there and you're just like, you set up, we're going to be together. Do you have like a list of songs? You take requests. Like what do you go in there thinking?
7: Yeah. So I like to call myself a human jukebox.
6: Okay. Very nice. That must be nice to be so. So like, what if there's a song and like, I'm like, you want to play ZZ Top Legs? Can you do it?
7: I mean, I don't know that song.
6: Neither does anyone listening to this radio station right now.
7: But if I've heard it before, like if I've ever heard it on the radio, I always say that to people, if I've ever heard it on the radio, mm-hmm. if it's something that's played on 92 Pro FM, I can play it.
6: No way.
7: Oh, yeah.
6: Are you serious?
7: Oh, yeah. If I've heard it before, I could play it.
6: So you could play Ariana Grande's We Can't Be Friends.
7: I could.
6: Well, we can play Zara Larsson's Midnight Sun.
7: Oh, yeah.
6: Oh yeah, this is amazing. That is an incredible talent. I have no talent. This is like so amazing to talk to you. No,
7: I watched
6: like,
7: you work the boards.
6: Oh,
7: you got
6: please.
7: Talent.
6: That takes nothing. A monkey could do it. This, the fact that you can hear a song that's been on the radio and you can play it is awesome. Oh, I can't wait. I'm going to have a whole list of songs for you to do.
7: You better.
6: This is going to be great stuff. So what they're saying for the event, minimum is a $5 donation per person, which I feel is like that's nothing. Especially if you want to see all the vendors, prizes, fun photo ops, and more. And obviously the event is dog and family friendly, so other dogs will be attending. I remember last time I did the one at the Harborside, there was this one old English bulldog, but she was like a little baby. And I'm like, oh my God, I need to adopt this dog. And then Jordan was just like, no, that's hers. Like, that's not, that's just, yeah. They just brought dogs. So I got a little too excited. But I am excited. I mean, I have you in here. I'm very happy that you popped on by. We need to play your song called Shut Myself Off, and I want them to hear it right now. Is that okay with you?
7: Yeah, I'd love that.
6: Okay, perfect. Let's play the song, and then we'll come back.

0: You are too talented. I can't stand you. I can't even be in your presence. Unbelievable. And now that I know it's about Chloe, I love it even more.
1: Thank you.
0: Ridiculous. Ridiculously talented. If people want to come out and see us, support you, where are you going to be next?
1: Next Sunday, I will be at Nymfest with my full band.
0: Ooh, nice.
1: We will be playing Shut Myself Off.
0: Shout out the band.
1: Brianna White on drums.
0: Yep.
1: Jake Capaldi on bass.
0: Love it.
1: Ryan Walsh on guitar.
0: Awesome.
1: It's going to be awesome. We're playing Nymfest. That's in Newport at the gazebo in like Kings Park. It's
0: pretty. That's so, nice. You get dropped off because God knows there's no parking available. Like, do you fly in?
1: We get manned parking.
0: Oh, you jerk. Unbelievable. I'll just stay in the van. Okay, go ahead.
1: And then I'll be playing Motif Battle of the Bands at Track 15 in Providence.
0: And when's that?
1: We're battling. We're battling against three other
0: people. There is no battle. There's no competition when you're out there. Give me a break. And when's that?
1: That is August 8th.
0: All right. Beautiful. So you have a very, very busy weekend because that's the Saturday and the Sunday you're with me at Hounds at the Harbor.
1: Oh, yeah.
0: It's going to be so much fun. This is Cumulus Community once again thanking Lainey Dione for being here today and playing her song. And we'll see you at Hounds at the Harbor on Sunday, August 9th at Finn's Harborside. Thanks, lady.
1: Yeah, thank you so much.
2: Psst, Steven.
3: Who said that?
2: Me, down here.
3: What are you, a yellow booger?
2: I'm a banana slug, Steven.
3: Well, what are you doing in my room?
2: I'm your sense of adventure. Don't you remember me? Don't you know that we miss you?
3: Miss me? Who misses me?
2: You know, all your friends in the forest. The trees, the pond, that little fort that you made out of branches. We all miss you.
3: Mom took me to the forest last year.
2: I'm a slug, Steven. 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
3: Oh, I guess that makes sense.
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3: You're right. 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Hey, Mom!
4: 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Steven! 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
6: Welcome to Rhode Island's Amazing Women. I'm Deborah Giro, host and creator of the radio show and the podcast that celebrates women who make a difference. My guest is Suzanne Schneider, founder of Sail Beyond Cancer, a nonprofit organization that provides private sailing trips for cancer patients and their families. Sailing Beyond Cancer is more than a metaphor. It's a touchstone moment for many cancer survivors. Suzanne is a breast cancer survivor herself, and she found comfort in sailing, which she credits as a major factor in her recovery. Suzanne started the organization in 2014, and she's provided lasting memories for over 1,500 cancer patients. By 2020, Sail Beyond Cancer became a national nonprofit organization that has chapters in Vermont, North Shore, Massachusetts, Annapolis, Maryland, and Newport, Rhode Island. These life-changing experiences are all made possible by the generous donations, everything from the sailing vessels to the services to the time and the cash. So welcome, Suzanne Schneider, the woman who harnesses the healing power of the wind and the water.
7: Say that so beautifully, Deb. Thank you so much for having me here on the
6: I'm delighted that you could join us, and I'm so interested in hearing your story in so many ways. What was your diagnosis like, Suzanne, when you first heard that you had breast cancer?
7: So I was up in Burlington, Vermont, and a single mom, full custody of three children. Mm-hmm. And I found a lump on my chest and went through the whole show from chemo, radiation to drugs for quite a while, lost my hair. And, you know, I really fought hard for them so that they would have a mom at the end as best as I could, right? So mm-hmm. we try our best. And so Burlington, Vermont, you know, is kind of cold up here. And, you know, I grew up sailing in Connecticut. So being out here on Lake Champlain, which is actually a rather large lake for those of you who may not know that, it's quite large. And so we would go sailing. I would take the kids out and use other people's boats and get away from cancer for an afternoon and just really be with them, which was so
6: mm-hmm. It's beautiful. So tell us about your journey with cancer and how it inspired you to start this nonprofit that would start to empower cancer survivors so they too could leave their cancer at the dock.
7: Exactly. For me, it was just about loving, and what I did all my life is being able to be sailing, which is very, I'm very fortunate that way. But to be able to be out there and just physically lead that, all the anxiety and all the unknowns of ashore for a couple of hours, I just, this needs to be available for other people and who also are undergoing treatment, who are in treatment or dealing with this cancer or any part of their stage.││ 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

0: happened. And I'd never worked in nonprofits before, but this was driven by my own personal experience and bringing my love of sailing on the water together with what I just experienced. And so the birth of the organization started with a donation of a vessel that was out of the blue, out of the complete blue. A gentleman's uncle came to me and said, "Hey, do you want my boat?" And so I started the organization with a little 28 and a half foot tall rig O'Day, for those of you who know sailboats, and little tiny thing. But we started sailing right
1: Amazing.
0: then and there on that 2014.
1: Well, it sounds like so many different experiences for you kind of came together. And I have a number of friends and family members who are cancer survivors, and they often experience a shift in perspective and priorities post-recovery. And you sort of alluded to that. How has your outlook on life changed?
0: Oh boy, I mean, in so many ways and consistently, right? Because doing for me, your my life has changed because I take every day as a gift, right? Every day that we're here is such a gift, and and being able to have a nonprofit like this where we're taking other people out who are, suffering, and give them a little bit of light and a little bit of time and a little bit of like, oh my gosh, this is beautiful, wow, and just being grateful for that time. So for me, it's about looking and helping other people to get them out of that place of where I was,
1: Right.
0: right? And using sailing as really a tool, Deb. I mean, we aren't out there heeling the boat way over and getting wet and scaring people. It's really just about putting the sails up and letting the wind bring you out onto the water and being present with Mother Nature
1: And leaning into the moment right then and there, living in the present, so important. I mentioned in the introduction, Suzanne, that Sail Beyond Cancer receives generous donations. And you mentioned that yourself. The biggest donation, has to be that sailing vessel. In Newport, the two-masted sailboat is named Alba, and that was donated. Tell us about how you secured that vessel.
0: Well, it's all about timing and how cancer touches so many people's lives. And you just never, ever, ever know. And I think everybody listening to this probably can think of people that they've known, or maybe it's themselves and family members, whatever. It's just so unfortunately close to many of us. And one of our board members spoke in front of a yacht club over in the East Greenwich area of Rhode Island. And said, this is before, we're looking for a donated vessel to be our dedicated vessel for this chapter in Sail Beyond Cancer in Newport. And if anybody has any vessel or knows anybody, please let us know. And so sure enough, that night, this gentleman walked up and said, I'm very interested. And so Alba is a 48-foot catch. And she's one of our biggest vessels of
1: Wow.
0: the entire organization. Each chapter has its own dedicated vessel that is donated to them. And then we use that boat, and we also use private vessel steps as well. So
1: Where is Alba docked?
0: Alba, well, she's currently docked at Safe Harbor in right in Portsmouth, right there in New England Boat Works. So beautiful, great location for us. It's a center of activity, as you probably can well
1: Well,
0: imagine.
1: being here in Jamestown, we like to think sailing Narragansett Bay is pretty cool. The website is sailbeyondcancer.org. And it must be so freeing to leave cancer at the dock and head into the winds on whether it's Narragansett Bay or, as you said, Suzanne, Lake Champlain, or even the ocean, share a story of someone who participated in Sail Beyond Cancer and how it changed their life.
0: Oh, there's so many wonderful stories. I have many, and I'll share a couple of my favorite ones. Deb is still with us, which is amazing. She has ovarian cancer. She's probably in her eighth year, which is unheard of for those of you who know that. And so she came out with me, and I was a captain that day, and she brought her girlfriends with her. And she'd been out the summer before because she also was undergoing treatment, and she brought her family that first summer, and then this summer

0: she brought out her girlfriends. And they brought a cooler with a lot of wonderful food and drink, and they had a great time. It was a sunset sail and lots of laughter, which is just great. You know, that's just a little gift for me to hear and listen to them. You can't help but smile and giggle and laugh along with whatever they're laughing about. You can't understand it half the time. But so we got back to the dock, and these sails are 3 hours long. And we got back to the dock, we got the ladies off, and they were walking down the dock back to their cars. And Deb and I were standing in the dock, and she gave me a big hug and just started crying. And she said, you know that I'm terminal, and I'll always have cancer. And I said, yes, I do know, Deb. And I'm just, she said, do you understand what today was? And I said, well, I understand you had a really good time. And she said, well, we had a great time, but it was really very, very, very meaningful, because today, for the first time since I've been diagnosed, I was just Deb. I wasn't Deb with cancer. I was Deb. These are all my girlfriends from high school, and they all knew me and know me as Deb. And so I wasn't Deb with cancer. And so today was my cancer-free day, that for the first time I was able to escape this and to really feel like myself again. And she said, wonderful. Do you understand how important this is for us to have these opportunities to escape this, right? There was like nothing else you can do, that you can't really escape all this stuff. But there's something about being on a boat, and especially being under sail and being with the people that you love and that love you. And she's like, please keep doing this, because we need these escapes.
1: That's such a powerful story too. Really important. I'm Deb Ruggiero, host and creator of Rhode Island's Amazing Women. And my guest is Suzanne Snyder. She's the founder of Sail Beyond Cancer, a nonprofit organization that provides these 3-hour private sailing trips for cancer patients and their families. So, of course, there's the other side of the business. And that is, you know, what keeps you up at night navigating this nonprofit business? I'm hearing the wonderful stories, and it sounds, oh, you're touching my heart. But what keeps you up at night?
0: Well, I love the fact that you're using the pun navigating this business, because
1: that
0: it
1: was intentional. Thanks for noticing.
0: yeah, it's good. Yeah. So yes, of course, this is a nonprofit, right? And so this type of nonprofit is similar to Make-A-Wish. So in that we are providing an opportunity to have an experience to leave cancer ashore, and we are not there to find a cure to cancer. We are not there to educate people. We're here to give them an opportunity just to leave that all ashore. So then you go back to your question. All right, what keeps me up at night? Just like any other nonprofit, the financial support to keep the organization going. You know, we survive just like we do with Make-A-Wish. It's mostly individual donations. It's family foundations. It's corporate grants. It's regular grants that you can apply to. In kind, don't all the different questions like that. How can we keep providing more and more sails? Because each year, as you quoted before, we've taken over 6,000 people in the past 5 years. Over that,
1: right. 6,000.
0: Yeah. So, yeah, and so it's just, how do we find that? And we keep opening up doors, and who would want to know about this, and who would want to help support this and pay this forward for people who are undergoing treatment, living with cancer, dealing with.
1: So I'm sure if they go to the website, they can make a donation. Again, it's beyondcancer.org. If someone's listening who has cancer or knows someone who does, how do they participate in this sailing experience?
0: Yeah, so good question. So we have actually 5 chapters, as you mentioned earlier. Yeah. One was missing was the Virginia one. So we have Vermont, Massachusetts, Annapolis, Maryland, Virginia, and Newport.
1: Newport.
0: So Rhode Island, right. They can go right to the website, like you said, sailbeyondcancer.org, and click the nominate button. And the nominate button, a form will pop up, and you can nominate yourself. You can nominate someone you know. Who is undergoing treatment, living with cancer, hospice, palliative care, any age, any type of cancer, anywhere in the United States. And if you know where they live close to one of those 5 chapters, you can choose which chapter you think they might want to go to, and their information, their type of cancer, all that kind of thing, and hit send. And then we pick it up on that end, depending on which chapter it is, and we call up that person and we talk to them and or their spouse and find out where they are, their treatment, and how we can get them out there and help them to invite five of their loved ones with them. Because
1: Is
0: that,
1: there,
0: go ahead, sorry.
1: I'm sorry, is there a long wait and what is the cost?
0: No, okay, so these are free sales, right? This again is like Make-A-Wish. These
1: Okay,
0: are
1: so it's
0: free,
1: all, yep, donations.
0: all donations supported and foundation supported and corporate grant supported. So that person invites five of their loved ones with them on their own private 3-hour sale. So as one cancer patient and the people around them who have been supporting them, that group goes out sailing. There is not a wait at this point. Any one of our chapters, we do offer these sales 7 days a week, often two, sometimes three times a day, depending on where the chapter is. And we have multiple vessels as well that help us with providing these cancer mission sales. So other people who own their own boats, we have several in Narragansett Bay, for instance, six different captains who own their own vessels that we've worked with. And
1: Oh, that's wonderful.
0: yeah, so they can be out sailing at the same time that we're out sailing on Alba. And that's how we're able to, we're never at capacity. So yeah, it's a wonderful way to give back. And
1: It sounds like boat owners are just so generous with their time and their services.
0: it's amazing. And so many people have been touched by cancer, right? So it's a great way to give the love of what they love, which is their boat, usually, and sailing, and to be able to give joy to people. And just, what we take for granted as sailors every day, that it is something that is so wonderful to see how important that is. And
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0: David is a real Prevagen user, and this is his story.
1: Nice to meet you. My name is David. I've been a pharmacist for 44 years.
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8: I don't know about you, but my social media feeds are flooded with lotions and potions and gadgets, all promising to unlock different components of longevity. But if you log off, take a step back from all the hype, you'll find that the actual keys to a longer, healthier life are hiding in plain sight. There are four of them. Number one, nutrition. The Mediterranean diet really is the gold standard. Number two, exercise. You should be getting 150 minutes of moderate intensity exercise or 75 minutes of vigorous intensity exercise every week, plus strength training and stretching. Number three, sleep. Sleep is when your body and your brain repair themselves. You should be getting 7 to 9 hours a night. And finally, number four, often gets forgotten, socialization. It's not a bonus. It's a necessity for a healthy life, finding a sense of community, purpose, and belonging. I'm Dr. Sanjay Gupta, helping you live a better life.
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8: We talk a lot here about ultra-processed foods and the many ways in which they can negatively impact your health. They've been linked to weight gain, obesity, type 2 diabetes, cardiovascular disease, even cancer. And now a new study out of UCSF found that high ultra-processed food intake was associated with something called intramuscular fat, which is exactly what it sounds like. That's fat inside your muscles, which can cause them to become weaker. Now, in this particular study, the researchers noticed more wear and tear and pain in people's knees because of weakened thigh muscles. Cutting back on ultra-processed foods isn't easy. The CDC estimates at least half the calories in our diet come from ultra-processed foods. But if you're looking to eat cleaner, cutting out sugar-sweetened beverages, that may be the best number one thing you can do to try and get started. I'm Dr. Sanjay Gupta, helping you live a better life.
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0: Like, and I get it. She gets the layup and is like, and one, so whatever, we're going to get through. And then she's just in the face of the, like, by the way, you still have to respect the people that are calling the game. I'm sorry. Just because you are the face doesn't mean that you can act like a little biatch.
1: It's true.
0: So she got me upset the other day. And the Fever, by the way, not doing so great.
1: No.
0: And they're really not.
1: I mean, I was told at 10 on Sunday, because you know what me, it's all about her.
0: Right.
1: And then someone at 10 on Sunday said, you know, she has to realize there's actually better play. I mean, better? So a couple of guys were saying, one guy's totally lifeless. I think he actually watches it, like, religiously. So he's like, there's better players than her. And I'm like, no, there's not. I'm like, I still contest she's the best player in the league. But
0: right.
1: Maybe she's not. I don't, you know, all I know is I'm watching her. I'm still going to follow her.
0: Yes.
1: And I think even now, the more you say this, it's like now she's polarizing. Now she's starting to, like, piss people off a little bit.
0: Right.
1: She got that edge to her. Like, I'm going to watch it even more to see how there's a story there. I wish she would just shut up and play.
0: Right.
1: She's going to be like a female Luka.
0: Right.
1: Bellyache all the time.
0: Every call. It's just, and I get it. She is getting pushed around, and they're going to try and do that, but she's running her mouth a lot, and I just, I don't know. I don't like that. But, I mean, so does, I mean, probably a lot of other ladies in the league.
1: Your girl was on the
0: Cunningham?
1: Maybe, maybe we talked about this one last
0: UFC?
1: Week. Yeah, she was on that guy James Corden, the little chubby guy who used to have the late night show, that's the English guy.
0: Yeah.
1: And they do like a soccer show after the World Cup.
0: I don't know if we mentioned this
1: last week. Okay, she was on, she had a little wedge on, she's cute.
0: She's
1: solid.
0: I like her. I think she has a good personality.
1: Yeah, she was on like they do an after show, like those late, when they do have like a late game, it's like before Seinfeld, like 11 o'clock, 10:30
0: on Fox. Took you, 31 minutes before a Seinfeld reference. That's huge.
1: So obviously she was on that show and she dialed it up a little bit.
0: She looks great. She's very attractive, and I think she's funny, and I mean she loves her teammates and she always has their back. Like, she has no problem like with defending her friends and teammates. So all right, well, we're going to move to baseball if that's okay with you.
1: Always.
0: Yeah. All right. Couple things. Obviously, we had the All-Star game. I watched a little bit of it. It was actually, I think it was the first inning, and I think two of the Yankees are actually the ones that were responsible for driving in a couple of the runs.
1: And that was pretty much it.
0: Yeah, it was in the beginning.
1: I think Cody Bellinger made a comment, because I guess he gets a two-run single up the middle, and then he goes to pick up the MVP award, because they really had to give it to somebody.
0: Yeah.
1: And they're like, pitcher's only going innings, you can't give it to a pitcher, so he gets a two-run single, they're like, let's give it to Bellinger. And I think he said something, he goes, I get all this, he goes, for one measly single up the middle, you know? And then Ben Rice followed with an RBI single, and there was three runs. The kid Vargas for the White Sox hit a solo home run, I guess, later in the game for a 4-0 win for the American League. But of course, you know, you go back to the night before, I mean, I'm only going by what I heard, I was getting my butt handed to me at Cranston Stadium, so I didn't see the Derby. And you can't tape it because it was on Netflix. So
0: there was positivity, but like you always say, even with football, it's the commentating on Netflix, not great.
1: I heard it was brutal. And some of the names you mentioned, I forget, like Albert Pujols, some of the guys that were

0: doing the broadcast, and they said even the camera angles were terrible. There was just, and I guess they've already bought the rights to televising the first game of the MLB season next year in 2027, if there's a season with all the work stoppage possibilities.
1: Right.
0: But Netflix already bought up the rights. But so I heard that was pretty good for a while. I guess people said they've tweaked the rules in the Derby, and they liked the way it turned out.
1: Mm-hmm.
0: Wilson Contreras for the Red Sox was in the Derby, did pretty well.
1: Yep.
0: I guess Schwarber in there? He lost out to the kid from Jordan Walker, the kid from the Cardinals.
1: Mm-hmm.
0: But I think Schwarber or somebody from Philly was in there. I didn't see the Derby, so
1: right.
0: I'm just like going on what I heard. But it seemed like a pretty good week of baseball and a week where it was dead. And, of course, you know the Red Sox, their little hot streak got ended by the All-Star break.
1: Mm-hmm.
0: A lot of times you want to keep going when you're feeling pretty good. But, it was an interesting end of the season, end of the first half with the Red Sox in New York playing the Mets for three games. And, of course, we left studio last week saying that the Red Sox were, these road warriors all of a sudden. They can't win at Fenway.
1: Nope.
0: They're terrific on the road. And, then, of course, they played a flat team in the Mets that right now have gone on record saying anybody's out there for trades at this point.
1: Unbelievable. So what do you feel like? Is this a fresh start? Is this a new season for you? I know we talked about it, even last week, they're going to run out of gas at some point.
0: Yeah, I just don't, like I say, what do I always tell you? At some point, you're going to look at the back of the guy's baseball card, you know, and right now, I just don't, and I love the, if it's even a word, I love the hungriness in a kid like Anthony Siegler. I bragged about him last week. I gave him his props. Durbin came around at third base hitting .329 in the last, 30 games with power, OPS way up there. I mean, he's been getting it done. Slug. It's all of it. I don't know if it's the driveline coach leaving. Whatever it is, not sustainable. When you got Andrew Monasterio and all these guys from the Brewers in there, you're only going to win so many baseball games. If the Red Sox decide to add a piece, they did get Jamea Jones, who's a backup outfielder from the Tigers the other day, played for the Yankees, came out of this. System a few years ago. Now that's the same name, spelt a little different. He's at Missouri now. But this kid Jones was pretty good against lefties. I mean, I'm looking at his batting averages. My cousin texted me the other day. He goes, "Is this garbage that we just picked up?" I'm like, "Well, yeah, he's hitting 137 this year." But a couple of years ago, he was a solid guy against lefties. And I would think right now they believe they need to get a little bit stronger on the right side of the plate with their outfield. They let Rob Refsnyder go to Seattle in the offseason. Nady and sort of like a 4A guy. So Eaton got shipped out. Maybe this guy can help them against lefties. My point is, it's not a big move, but I think any addition to the roster shows that Breslow is trying to improve the team, even if it was a small move. We're not at the deadline yet, Jess. When you got an American League that's so bad, when out of 14 or 15 teams, only two are out of it. I think the Angels and the Royals are the only two teams that have no shot.
1: Okay.
0: So teams are not going to make trades if they all believe they're in it.
1: Right.
0: Now they're saying Detroit may not trade Skubal. They're 44-52, and they're saying they might hold on to him. They're going to lose him at the end of the year and get nothing for him. So right now, this Red Sox team is just, they're getting it done with pitching. You got Jake Bennett on the mound. You got these four games with Tampa Bay right now. You find out a lot.
1: Mm-hmm.
0: You got a 10-game homestand, and they're 17-27 at home. At some point, you got to win at Fenway Park if you're going to stay in this race. But for them to lose, I told you a couple of weeks ago, you got nine teams in front of you. Within a week, they jumped five of those teams.
1: Right.
0: So they're going into the second half right now, they're half a game out of the wild card. And I also say this other thing. They had less games played because of some of the rainouts. You can't make up a loss. They were ahead of some of those teams, even though they're not in position of that wild card. They have less. They had 48, the 46 and 48 at the break.
1: Mm.
0: So they were actually ahead of those teams. You can't make up a loss. But obviously now with the doubleheader on Friday, you make up a game because now you're playing those rainouts.
1: Right.
0: So everything's going to even out. Everyone plays 162. No, I don't think it's sustainable to answer your original question. It's been a nice run to win nine. And the way they pulled out that game, a lot of that nine-game winning streak, a lot of those games, they seemed to, great pitching,
1: mm-hmm.
0: solid defense, and they scored a couple of runs early just to give the that feeling of all right, we're not playing from behind all the time. I just don't think that's sustainable right now with the offense that they have. They've been getting it done with pitching. The kid Bennett's been a revelation. 1.39 ERA his last five starts. And of course, Sonny Gray, who didn't make the All-Star team for some reason. I don't know if someone's got bad pictures on him, but 11-1, he's been terrific. He's blocked it out, and he's using that as motivation. And they've got guys, no Crochet, no Suarez right now. Conley Early's on the IL.
1: Oh, wow.
0: Patrick Sandoval came up, didn't pitch for 2 years, gave them 4 1/3. They're getting it from everybody. They used an opener in New York and won that last game on the Sunday down 2-0 in the ninth on a ground ball, on a literally Romy Gonzalez double play ball, tailor-made Francisco Lindor, $300 million shortstop, hitting .210 this year with five homers and 12 RBIs.
2: Uh-oh.
0: He boots the double play ball. Devin Williams, forget it after that with the Bugs Bunny changeup. Red Sox steal one, and I like the way Tracy's managing the ball club, too.
1: Do you feel like, so say they keep winning, right? Say there's a nice little, another streak. They keep it going. Do you think that's bad news for Roman Anthony?
0: It's not bad news because if he's ever confessed to be healthy, he's playing. It's a bad look. It's not bad news. It just looks bad.
1: Because what if they're saying, well, we're paying this kid all this money and he hasn't played all season and we're doing fine with the cheaper guys?
0: It
1: doesn't matter.
0: This isn't Lou Gehrig taking over for Wally Pipp. This is like
1: I don't know what that reference is.
0: if Roman Anthony's ready to play, he's playing somewhere. Whether they DH him, he's playing. I don't know what's going on there. They don't want him at the facility. Something's wrong.
1: Yeah.
0: Marcelo Meyer, I've already given up on. I think that I'm at the end of the road.
1: You never really were into him.
0: No,
1: anyway.
0: I wasn't. But Roman, I thought was going to be like,
1: yeah, your guy.
0: Like I thought Ted Williams. I definitely jumped the gun on that one. That's why I'm bartending and doing part time radio because like I just
1: well,
0: missed. I'm not. Listen, Mark Lombardi, big supporter of the show. He's proclaimed that both of them are complete bust. It's over.
1: That's crazy.
0: And I told you a couple of years ago, Jess, when they thought they had the big three, they thought they had the big four. Kyle Teal went to Chicago in the crochet deal, so forget him. With Christian Campbell, mm-hmm. you know, Meyer and Roman. I told you, I said, they're not all going to pop. Someone's going to bust.
1: Yeah.
0: Not all three.
1: Yeah, I know.
0: Like, if they all three bust, that's why I don't want to see a scenario here where if they start losing again and they end up selling off pieces, what are we selling off? To bring more prospects in that we're not sure about? I'm done with that. Mm-hmm. Just like I'm done with draft picks with the Celtics. I don't care about draft picks. I mean, you know, maybe you snag that kid at 27 this year from Houston. He turns out to be something. But I want proven guys. Because what are you doing? What are you holding on to here? You know, it's like Chapman wants to be here. Wilson Contreras went on record saying, they can't trade him.
1: He loves Boston.
0: Well, they can't trade him. He's got a no-trade clause.
1: Good.
0: 10-5 rights. If he got 10 years in Major League Baseball, 5 with one team, he hasn't been with the Red Sox 5 years.
1: But he's the one that threw the helmet?
0: Yes.
1: Yeah.
0: But he's saying, I want to stay. I want to be here the rest of my career, which, I mean, it's a little bit of a reach, but fine. I like the take.
1: But that's what the translator said.
0: Yeah. That's what somebody said for him. But he's been terrific for them. You get that back. Listen, you get him back. He had to sit out the first game against Tampa, so he's back in there right now. You got him back healthy, and if they can add another bat, they're not that bad. I just these 10 games right here against, of course, Tampa, Baltimore, and Toronto are going to tell us a lot about what this team's all about. But you know, half a game back in the wild card is good stuff. I did not see it coming.
1: No,
0: I just don't think we can keep doing it with Monasterio and Siegler and T1 Ling at shortstop. And if I'm mispronouncing his name, I'm sorry. But I'm proud of what they've been doing. They didn't quit, and Tracy seems to have his stamp on the team. And I'll just say real quick, that Sunday game, Jess, I like the way he managed it. A lot of times you get into extra innings, you got the ghost runner, you play for two, especially on the road. You got to get two because one, they're going to get one. He bunts the runner over.
1: The bunting has been very good.
0: He bunts the runner over. Connor Wong gets the bunt down. Siegler hits a sack fly to left, and then he had already burnt Chapman the inning before. He managed backwards. He put his closer in for an inning, but you're on the road. You're going to have to bring someone else in to finish the game. You lost Chapman. He went with Whitlock instead. He flipped them. Whitlock comes in the next inning. The Mets are a dead team. They could have bunted and tried to tie the game. They went for the win.
1: Yeah.
0: And Whitlock came in and got three outs. Bo Bichette came in to pinch hit in that game. He's been hurt. He made the last out of the game. He's making 40 beans, sitting on the bench, can't even play. He's got two bad legs. The Mets are a mess. They said they'll trade
1: Lieutenant Dan.
0: They said they'll trade anybody but Soto. I'm like, I put Soto on the board too, but no one's picking up 765 either. So
1: that's like both. What's his name? That was Jaylen Brown and. Yeah. Jason Tatum together.
0: Crazy. But here we are in the second half of the season. You know, the Yankees did finish strong. I will say that. The Yankees, they had four nice wins to end. I told you last week when we left the air that they had beat Tampa that last game, and it helped because they went to Washington, who leads the league in scoring runs. Mm. And the Yankees pulled out all three games they were trailing late in the game, came back. So the Yankees showed some fortitude there and some desire to at least, you know, ride the ship. They've been struggling to win games. So they're on a little four-game winning streak. They got the Dodgers and Ohtani this weekend, so that's fun too. So.
1: That's a big one.
0: Yeah.
1: All right. Well, very good. We're going to move along. Thank our sponsors. Come back very quickly with World Cup and then birthdays.
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1: So we got the World Cup today at 3 o'clock. I will say this, as I was watching the semifinal matchup, it was Argentina and England. England scores first. I'm just like, wow. I mean, Argentina, you know, they won last time, so good for them. I'm like, there's not enough time to score this many goals. I mean, sometimes you watch an entire match and there's no goals scored at all. And then Argentina comes back again within the last second. As an Argentinian fan, like that whole fan base, they must be like... That must be the most exciting thing in the world, to come back and win a match after losing pretty much the entire game.
0: They were going nuts. They looked like the blood vessels were going to come out of their foreheads, okay? I mean, they were going crazy. But obviously, you know, we always say we don't know anything about soccer. I think I know less than you. I think I was saying it at work that night that I go, they can't afford to get, they went down 1-0.
1: Yes.
0: I said they did that in the game before, I think, or a couple of games before against Egypt, I think it was.
1: And they ended up scoring three.
0: And they scored, they scored late. They were down 2-0 with like 15 minutes left. It's impossible almost.
1: I know.
0: And they did it. I go, they're not going to do it again because now the competition gets better. You're just going to play in better teams as you get closer to the finish line. And here we are. It's 1-0. I'm like, see you later. They're done. And they score, and then they score again. And we had it out in the kitchen at work. We let the guys get the TV game. So, like, don't, you know, maybe not, I want to order your filet while they're watching the World Cup. I'm just saying. But obviously, there's like a delay between the TV at the bar. And so you hear them scream, and then you hear like the bar, then we know someone scored.
1: Yeah, that's hilarious.
0: But
1: the
0: funny thing was, I came to one conclusion. It doesn't matter whether Messi scores or not.
1: No.
0: He's involved in it. And if he doesn't score, like, obviously, because they're all keen on him, so whoever's getting
1: the
0: fat,
1: assist.
0: It's like, you know, the Patriots. If you got Milton Williams on that offensive line, well, that's sacks for Barmore because they're all doubling. It's crazy. That guy, the impact he has on the game, he's a little small guy, too. He's not a big guy. His footwork is off the charts. And I don't have a dog in the race, but obviously I wanted to see, you want to see the best till the end, so I don't really care who wins at this point, but I'm going to go, Spain and Argentina. I got to go Messi.
1: I'm going Messi too. Like, I want this for him. Yeah. Like, he literally is, and again, we don't know much about soccer. You just know, you don't have to know anything. You don't have to know sports at all. You know that this guy is the greatest soccer player I think I've ever seen in my world.
0: I didn't see Pelé. It's before our time. I guess he's the guy, but this is as close to
1: I don't know. I think this guy may be better than Pelé.
0: Yeah, it's crazy.
1: Yeah, so I'm excited about that. It's going to be great. There's going to be the halftime show with Justin Bieber, Shakira, Madonna, BTS. So it's going to be a big wrap-up.
0: Star-studded cast.
1: I got used to watching like sports in the middle of the day. I liked having something on in the studio at 3 o'clock. I didn't mind having soccer.
0: I'm glad you brought that up, Jess. I mean, obviously, with my job, obviously, it would have been nice to be like an 8 o'clock game. You know, the bar winds down and you watch it at prime time.
1: Mm-hmm.
0: I get it. The countries are on different time zones. I get all that. But a 3 o'clock game right in the middle, I'm gonna go against the grain on that one. I don't love it.
1: Because I don't like the sport enough to have it. Like, I'm not going to sit and watch them running back and forth. If I have it on in the background, I like it. I feel good. Like, if we're sitting outside and it's on in the background, I am not the person to be like, because it's just a lot. A lot of it's boring.
0: Yeah, bottom line is, if it's at 8 o'clock, the little one doesn't want to sniff.
1: Oh, no, we're watching Housewives.
0: Just call it what it is.
1: Yeah, that's awesome.
0: I left that nugget out, all right? I got it. We got it.
1: All right, we also get birthdays, and moving along. It is Sunday, July 19th. Who was born today?
0: You know, it's one of those ones where, like, you know where you were that day, and I'm sitting on my couch one morning, wake up on a Sunday morning, maybe getting ready for 10 on Sunday, and I just find out, and I knew he was very ill, but the ESPN, the great Stuart Scott, passed away in 2015, born in 1965. I think it was right before his 50th birthday at the age of 49. You know, we always want to say somebody's a transcender or someone paved the way for somebody else. But Stuart Scott was unique. He was different, you know, than all these, you know, these very, like, you know, structured monitoring. Your job is to just report. Like if you watch local, Channel 12, Channel 10, they got 2 minutes to just report the sports or the news, whatever it is.
1: Mm-hmm.
0: He found a way to add flavor to it with all his little catchphrases and booyah and others. Cool as the other side of the pillow.
1: Yeah.
0: But, you know, he started on ESPN too, of course, became a star at ESPN and took it as far as he could take it. Another one that's like, you know, Jimmy Valvano started the whole thing at ESPN, but he took it to another level.
1: Right. And that's why I think Jim Abbott ended up winning.
0: And kept it going. And Stuart Scott, one of the greats, and he's been missed. I can't believe he's been gone 11 years
1: already. That's crazy. Yeah, no, he made it entertaining.
0: Yeah, definitely.
1: No matter what it was.
0: Shifting over to the entertainment side, not the basketball player, because they said entertainment. You said this to me once because I mentioned his name. Anthony Edwards, not the basketball player, is 64.
1: Oh.
0: Top Gun, and of course, ER from 94 to 02, and I guess came back for a cameo in 08. And it's funny because now I see him like, you know, a guest star on Law & Order SVU with Benson. He was their old partner.
1: Did you say Law & Order?
0: I did.
1: There it is.
0: Big on the library. He did a Blue Bloods with your boyfriend. Anthony Edwards, he's lost a lot of lettuce over the years.
1: Yes,
0: I remember when he had hair in Top Gun.
1: Yeah, he did.
0: He's Goose, right?
1: Goose, the of Goose. Course, yeah. What was his name? What was his name? It was not Dr. Carter. What was his name?
0: Oh, on ER. I forget.
1: I have to look that up. All right. Good character.
0: Good actor.
1: Yeah, excellent. Yeah, they died in Hawaii. So sad.
0: And just as we talk about entertainment, as we get towards, you know, late innings here on Keeping Score, I got one release, 2007. I've never seen the show back when AMC was sort of like a new station, but Mad Men came out.
1: Oh, yeah. We want to watch that.
0: I say the same thing. I don't know where to find it. John Hamm is great.
1: Well, I'll find it.
0: It won 16 Emmy Awards. And I got to be honest with you, I Googled the cast.
1: Yep.
0: It's not like I can say, he started here. There's no big names other than him. The guy John Slattery was in it. He's done some things. He's been on

0: on this show.
1: There's Jessica Hendricks, she's a redhead. I think she's in it. And
0: yeah, there was some faces that looked familiar, but I didn't like say, oh, wow, oh, yeah.
1: Yeah.
0: You know.
1: Yeah, June from... Nah, what was that?
0: You're reaching.
1: Listen, I don't know.
0: You can't even pump it out. So obviously, I'm right. There's no stars other than Hammond.
1: Yeah.
0: It's Hammond and everybody else.
1: All
0: okay,
1: right. Very
0: Mad
1: good.
0: Mad Men came out in 2007.
1: By the way, Dr. Mark Green. By the way, for Anthony Edwards. Yeah,
0: Anthony
1: Dr.
0: Edwards.
1: Green,
0: yes. And those are my birthdays and releases for July 19th.
1: Wow, we got. Hot diggity damn, we got 10 minutes. What the hell are we going to do with
0: that?
1: What are we going to do? What is going to happen? Let's see, my notes, let's see.
0: I watched Kate Fair episode 8 the other night.
1: How many episodes are
0: there? I think there's 10. Okay. So
1: He's filling out that role. Because what was that? Al Pacino? Who was the original?
0: No, De Niro did the
1: De Niro.
0: One. Yeah, yeah.
1: I always got those...
0: Yeah.
1: Both those guys.
0: What is his name? Javier Bardem?
1: Yeah, Javier Bardem.
0: He's very good.
1: Yes. This week, I was with Mayor Hopkins, and we opened the Budlong pool together.
0: I would say big time in it, but I don't know if you're big.
1: We're just going to say that we opened the pool.
0: So what? Budlong pool was closed for 6 years?
1: Yeah. So what happened was, and then he was telling me, like, side note stuff, because then I'm like, all right, Cranston's getting a little bit of trouble with the money that we've been spending. It was $4.5 million for the pool, and it was none of the taxpayers' money. So we don't have, I feel good about that. It's a smaller pool. It's more shallow. It does have a lap pool. It has a water pad, I think they call it a splash pad. So they added that. So it's not as long as it was before. But there's other features, like they have like certain little things. It's very modern. It has like the water that fills up in the bucket and it lands on the kids' heads and stuff like that. So until yesterday, it was all free for Cranston residents. But it's like $5 to go to the pool, something to cool you down.
0: Yeah.
1: And I got cut from all the TV. I was the host of it, and Channel 10 and 12 didn't want anything to do with it. Yeah.
0: Well, it's funny, though, you described the whole pool thing, because I remember the pool guy episode with Ramon, with Seinfeld, and I remember Jerry and Kramer are going to the movies, and Ramon kind of just shows up, and he said something about, you know, what happens in the deep end, and then, or the shallow, and then Kramer goes, I don't like the sound of that. And he goes, I don't like the sound of that. What happened in the, what happened in the deep end? And he goes, I don't like the sound of that. He goes, Ramon. Classic.
1: I don't remember that one.
0: Yeah, that was a good one. That was Ramon. He wants to hang out with Jerry. Shows up at his apartment. Then he's like tracking him. Then Jerry's on the subway with him and says, all right, I think we should separate right here. He goes, what, you don't want to hang out with me because I'm a pool guy? And then he gets his job. He gets fired, but then gets his job back at the pool. And then Ramon jumps into the pool, and he doesn't know how to swim, but he's the pool guy. So him and Newman.
1: That would be.
0: Newman came in and did a cannonball in the pool.
1: Yep.
0: And then they had to try to give him. He goes,
1: I remember
0: he's
1: the cannonball.
0: He's going to need mouth-to-mouth resuscitation. They're both looking at each other. And neither one, he goes, he could die. Yeah. And then, of course, Elaine goes, wait a minute, you didn't give him? He goes, yeah, it was a gamble. It was a gamble. He goes, how can you guys show your face in that club? He goes, oh, no, we can't. They revoked my membership. Newman, too. We can't show our faces in there ever again. So, had to be done.
1: Had to be done. Very good.
0: I mean, what is it, 10 beans left?
1: I know.
0: We fill it any way we can. Hey, you know what looks good, Jess? The trailer. And I haven't been to a movie. It said it's coming out in November. It looks excellent. It's the trailer for, it's called I Play Rocky.
1: Oh.
0: And someone's going to play, this young guy, I never heard of him, he's going to play Rocky, and I guess it's a depiction of, like, you know, when Rocky did Rocky.
1: Yeah.
0: You know, when Sylvester Stallone did it back in 76,
1: I believe.
0: Wait,
1: like
0: the
1: as
0: first
1: a
0: one.
1: Bio?
0: Yeah,
1: or as...
0: sort of, I guess. I didn't see much about it.
1: Or is it like Rocky?
0: It's not like the movie redone again.
1: Okay.
0: I think it's just this kid's playing Rocky.
1: Okay.
0: So maybe they're going to track him as Sylvester Stallone playing Rocky Balboa.
1: Oh,
0: but
1: okay.
0: They showed some footage of it, and like the early like footage of him, like he looks like him. It's pretty good. So it hits theaters in November, so give that a look. It's called I Play Rocky.
1: All right, and then my thing is, have you seen the Michael Jackson movie yet?
0: No.
1: Oh.
0: Yeah,
1: we may have to have you over.
0: You
1: I mean, I'm going to be on vacation.
0: Another vacay?
1: Well.
0: So home,
1: 5 days. It's not even worth it for me. I have to do so much work for Pro FM. Sometimes it's not even worth taking a day off because it's literally making sure all the music gets
0: gonna,
1: in.
0: What are you going to do down the road when you got bigger and you got more things to, you know, you got more responsibility on your plate?
1: I'm pretty much doing it already.
0: You're doing it already.
1: I'm just multitasking.
0: Hopefully those checks stock. Kicking in.
1: I don't think they're going to.
0: I mean, so you don't have to DJ a wedding. Again.
1: I know that's what I have to do next week.
0: Well, I told you you weren't retired.
1: Yeah,
0: I told you
1: I know.
0: That 3 years ago.
1: I know, but at least now I don't carry any equipment. That was the biggest part. Like, I would be there setting up, sweaty mess. The

0: by the time the wedding started, I would look like I went through the ringer.
1: Yeah.
0: So now I do it with Jackie Treehorn. His real name's Jared, but his DJ name is Jackie Treehorn. And so he does all the setup.
1: Yeah.
0: I walk in dressed up. I do the introductions. I do the dances. And then he starts the music. I do a couple videos. And I'm like, boop, I'm out.
1: You got to divvy up the cheddar with him, though, too, right?
0: Yeah, he usually. Oh. He's just, like, if he gets paid the, you know, the base. And then I get a portion of that. And then if there's a tip on top of that, which I found out, I don't even know if I should say this. But
1: I think at this point it's okay.
0: Yeah, might as well. So I'm booked for one with him on the 25th. Yeah. So that's next. That's on Saturday.
1: Yeah.
0: And he's just like, you know, I don't like, he's like, I do all the DJ stuff. I do all the setups. He's like, but I have my assistant Jess or my co-partner Jess.
1: Yeah.
0: She does all the intros and stuff like that. And so he's like, I don't know if you listen to 92 Pro FM. She's on 92 Pro FM. And the girl's like, I don't want her.
1: Really?
0: She's like, do I have to pay more? And he's like, no. She goes, well, what is she going to do? And he's like, going to introduce the wedding party and like do the intros.
1: Yeah.
0: And so she's like, so I'm going to be talking to her tomorrow.
1: And she's the bride to be.
0: Yes. I don't have a good feeling about it.
1: Where's the venue for this one?
0: Fall River. So I don't know. Okay. I've never been. So I'm going to find out. I've never really had to impress anybody, but it looks like I'm going to.
1: I know.
0: Generally, it's just like, oh, that's kind of nice. I don't have to pay more money. She does it for a living. It should be all right.
1: That's sort of when Crazy Joe DiVola hated Jerry and the mother, and Mrs. Seinfeld finds out and goes, how can anybody not like you? Yeah. Ma, I know you find this hard to believe. There are some people who don't like Jerry. You stop that. Morty, can you believe someone doesn't like Jerry? How could... I could see where a few people wouldn't like him. He goes, and then Morty goes.
0: Didn't his uncle not like him?
1: Yeah. Then Morty goes about the guy was tracking him. That was Crazy Joe DiVola. And then Morty goes, I'll make a few calls. He's like 70. Who's he gonna call? Like, it was hilarious.
0: Oh my God!
1: Crazy Joe DiVola was a great character.
0: Do you have these on DVD, or do you just watch them so many times?
1: No, I don't. Pull out the DVDs and put them anymore.
0: Right, because it's always on.
1: Yeah, so you got Comedy Central, you've got TV Land late at night from 11 to 4 in the morning.
0: You've
1: got Fox, only those two. At night when I get home, they're on. So like I've got options. And of course, I know right away, I just look and I see.
0: Do you have options?
1: I got Seinfeld options. I don't have many other options. I can tell you that. Where are we on the dock?
0: We got three more minutes.
1: We still got three beans.
0: I don't know if I should play a song or something.
1: Why these next 6 weeks are going to be
0: this is going to be something else. I'm just going to start looking at all the beds that I can play.
1: So for fun, at this point, just you don't have to say anything other than the fact that you and I are going to do a role reversal episode.
0: Yes.
1: We're on the home front next week, so maybe the week after, the week after that, but soon.
0: Yeah,
1: but soon, just so you know.
0: The timer's about to go on.
1: So for anybody who doesn't know what's going on, you don't have to yet, but I will be driving in an episode of Keeping Score, but you still will be driving it.
0: Yes, because I do not trust you with any of this equipment.
1: No, so like we'll have to have hand signals, we'll make it work. I'll have to give you the brake signal. We get it. It ain't rocket science, but I will drive the show. Maybe you can do, and I think that week, instead of birthdays, do something you want to do for that segment. You know, it could be birthdays.
0: It's going to be the whole show's going to be doing what I want to do. That's exactly what we're going to be doing. Because it's going to be like, yeah, sports, yeah, whatever. Doesn't matter. What'd you watch? It's going to be like a full hour of what we're doing right now.
1: No, listen, I'm just looking forward to us. We'll stay in our prospective chairs. We're not moving chairs.
0: Oh, no.
1: You have to be with the board. Back in the day when I did radio, back in the early 2000s, they called it the board. What do you call it now?
0: Yeah, that is the board.
1: Yeah, you're the board
0: you're,
1: up.
0: Yeah. You're the right, yeah.
1: I can't do that.
0: No,
1: so.
0: I don't. You can barely text at this point. That's why we couldn't watch anything on any other form of, although you do Apple and Netflix. I'm proud of you on that.
1: Thank
0: all right,
1: you.
0: We're close enough.
1: Where are
0: we? Close enough.
1: Close enough.
0: Oh, wow. You know what? 790
1: is the truncated version.
0: 790 is for
1: shaving like 40 seconds off of
0: figure
1: it.
0: Figure it out. We'll just run
1: Let
0: a minute
1: the music
0: of it.
1: Play.
0: Minute of a bed. It's sad. This is Keeping Score with Jess and Dean. We're on 790 Score Sunday mornings at 9. I know.
1: Can you imagine now?
0: You get it all in. Just get your fill of Jess and Dean now. I'm telling you that. Follow us on Facebook and Instagram. You can check out my my St. Mary's t-shirt, which I was supposed to go to a party and they didn't have it this year. I don't know what the Simones are doing, but it's very disappointing for most of Grant's. I know what they're doing, but
1: you may have lucked out there. I don't know.
0: I meant the son, not Bobby. Oh. This is Keeping Score with Jess and Dean. We'll hopefully talk to you next week. Bye.

0: Zone, Westwood One Sports.
1: When you first saw her, she was out walking her dog. You didn't notice her at first. But when you finally did, it was too late. Because at that moment, you were speeding. She was out walking her dog and only had a second to let go of the leash. Your foot was on the gas and her life was on the line. Speeding catches up with you. 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
21: Not all screen time is created equal. And a new study out of Sweden is helping us understand this even better. So researchers followed more than 20,000 people over nearly two decades and determined that passive screen time, like sitting on the couch and watching television, raised someone's risk of dementia. But if they did something active, like reading, puzzles, or interacting with other people, this same group of people saw their risk of dementia drop. Just like you gotta put the work in to keep your body in shape as you age, you basically have to do the same thing with your brain. A couple things I have found to help: working to learn something new every day, whatever it might be, challenging yourself in some way every day, and really importantly, staying socially active. Some days that means meeting friends in person. Other days, maybe an email, a text, or a phone call. Just stay engaged. I'm Dr. Sanjay Gupta, helping you live a better life.

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0: Hi, everyone. Welcome to Massey on Money. 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I'm Amy Sharp. Glad to be here. Glad to have you with us as well. We've got a great show for you and plenty to talk about today, as always, so we'll get right to it. 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You can always text the word VISIT to that number as well. Come on in. Let them tell you about their Massey on Money Retirement Roadmap. That is their comprehensive plan that they put together for each and every individual who walks through the doors here for a guide, a map, if you will, as it says, towards a successful retirement for you. And everybody's retirement looks differently, of course, and they're going to let the math show them the path here. So text the word VISIT to 401-200-7200. Jeff Massey, how are you today?
7: Doing well.
0: Yeah.
7: Doing well, excited today. You know, I'm trying to take some crazy energy and turn it into good stuff.
0: Oh, so that's the way to do it. I love it.
7: We'll just leave it at that.
0: Your positivity.
7: You know, stuff happens just like the bumper sticker says.
0: That is right.
7: You just have to say, all right, that happened. It's over. Let's go on to the next item. Yeah, I don't want to be so evasive. I do want to say that it was vehicle related. It had nothing to do with the business.
0: Oh, there you go.
7: It had to do with my car. Yeah.
0: Yes.
7: So
0: nothing like
7: one of those kind of crazy ones.
0: Everybody's nodding their heads right now, Jeff, saying, yep, we've all been there. We all understand no matter what you're dealing with, anything that's vehicle related, it can certainly get on your very, very last nerve. We are glad you're here as always. And we know that we're going to get some good insight from you. These shows always, sometimes we can go all different directions in this show, depending on what the topic is. We're going to start actually today. I thought it'd be a good idea to kind of get some questions. We've had some good questions come to us recently. First one says, here's a big one for you. How do I figure out how much of my retirement income could be taxed? Oh boy, right out of the gate. Taxes.
7: Yeah, that's an interesting one. We're kind of tax nerds. We joke about that a lot when it comes to taxes in retirement, taxes on retirement accounts, etc. So how do you determine that? Well, pretty straightforward in that a traditional IRA, if you take money from that, or a traditional retirement plan where you've only put in pre-tax dollars, then every dollar that comes out will, in fact, you will have to claim on your tax form as taxable income. Now, whether you ultimately pay tax on all of that or not really depends on your total picture. Because if you don't have a lot of that type of income coming in with the standard deductions that you can take, some of that money might not ever get taxed. But that's kind of fine-tuning it, if you will, getting down into the weeds. Let's stay kind of high level. Traditional income, traditional retirement plans, all of that money coming out is taxed. And then you have Roth IRAs or Roth 401k plans, etc. Those you put money in after you pay taxes on. Or to put it another way, you did not lower your taxable income the year in which you made those contributions. Now, if you play by the rules, and they're pretty simple, you need to be over 59 and a half, and you had to have had a Roth anywhere, anytime, it's cumulative for 5 tax years. Let me just give you an example. Let's say you're approaching tax time and your accountant says, well, hey, did you put money into a Roth IRA last year? You say, no, I didn't think I could. And you find out you can. You can put a contribution in like before you file your tax on April 15th. And the cool part with that, you're doing taxes not for the year that you're in. You're doing it for the prior year. So actually, your timeline backs up to January 1st of the prior year. So you're already 15 months into that 5-year window. So it's kind of neat. So you need 59 and a half and the 5-year timeline for the growth to come out income tax free. Now, all of your contributions can come out at any time, at any age, even before 59 and a half, with no tax, no penalty. So that's a pretty cool way to do things with Roth IRAs. So as long as you comply with the two rules, the growth comes out tax-free as well. Now you have bank money. Now bank money is generally taxed at the ordinary income tax level just like money coming out of a traditional IRA or traditional retirement plan. So they're both taxed the same way. Then another category that you may have and hopefully will have in retirement is a capital gains tax. So if you have a brokerage account that you have invested in and you have held that investment for at least 12 months, then when those growth dollars come out, that would be taxable at a capital gains structured rate. Keep in mind that the capital gains rate is always lower than your ordinary income tax bracket. Now, many people are not aware, if you are in the lower two tax brackets, the 10% and 12% ordinary income tax bracket. Now, for a married couple, both age 65, the top end of that 12 bracket has a gross income this year with the senior bonus deduction and everything. You're up over like $140,000. So a lot of retirees are in those two brackets. Here's the cool part. Your capital gains tax rate is zero. Think about that. So how about structuring income where you pay zero tax?
0: Yeah, sounds
7: good. That's why you want to have a brokerage account. So you can stop building that up so it's bigger and bigger until you get to retirement. And then if you plan it right, you could end up pulling the growth out of those capital assets and pay a zero capital gains tax. So when you think of it, there's four types: traditional IRA, Roth IRA, bank money, and then capital gains tax. 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
0: 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They are ready to put the math down on paper, see how that works out for you, and help you get into that zero category of paying
7: I want to be clear.
0: Oh, yeah.
7: It's not like you're going to get all of your tax down to zero.
0: Yes, now, I know. Closer to. Yes.
7: You know, theoretically, conceptually, you might be able to do that. Theoretically. But it is hard to get there. Okay? So, I mean, it really takes a lot of planning.
0: Yeah.
7: And that might mean that you have to pay a lot of taxes for a short period of time to pay much less tax in the future. And that's something that we talk about a lot. You know, and since we're on taxes, I do have a special report on taxes I'd like to offer as well. Simply text the word tax to 401-200-7200. Again, text the word tax to 401-200-7200. We'll get that report right out to you this week.
0: Okay, let's move on to our next question. This is a good one as well. This one says, I don't think my husband and I are on the same page when it comes to our retirement. Imagine that. Do you meet? I had to insert that little comment there. Do you meet with very many couples in a situation like ours, or should we try to resolve all of our issues before meeting with a financial planner? My goodness. It'd be nice, right, if you didn't have to put that counselor hat on, but you do a little bit of that here in the office from time to time.
7: You know, it is kind of interesting where there are times where you do feel like you're a counselor.
0: Yes, I imagine so.
7: It's like, okay, you take that corner, you take this corner, come out, let's have a clean fight, and let's see how we can work this out.
0: That's funny.
7: You know, I'm exaggerating, obviously, but yeah, it is surprising how many couples come in that are not on the same page.
0: Yeah.
7: One wants to retire early, the other one doesn't think they should. You know, and it could be husband or wife, whichever, various reasons. Some are concerned about the dollars. And just historically, if my memory serves, when, say, the wife is concerned that the husband wants to retire early, the wife is concerned that she might not have enough money if he dies prematurely. So she wants him to not retire at 62, mm-hmm. but maybe work until full retirement age. And then who knows, maybe even beyond that to age 70. You know, so that concern is rooted in the wife's mind because they feel they might not have enough income once they lose whatever income they will lose when the husband passes away. So that's it's not like paranoia. It could be the numbers just aren't strong enough for one to retire early. So we want to help you figure that out. And we do that by getting together, having a great first meeting. We think we can help with gather statements, do a detailed analysis of where you are. We need some help from you with what your lifestyle expense is, and then we can run it out and say, yes, you're okay, or, well, maybe you need to save a little bit more. That's what we're here for. So simply text the word VISIT. We'd love to help you with that. 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
0: Okay, we're going to step aside, take a break. We'll continue with some questions from you, our listeners, when Massey on Money continues. Once again, that number 401-200-7200 to reach out to the team. Text the word VISIT to that number, 401-200-7200. Back with Jeff Massey, founder and president of Massey & Associates, Inc., when Massey on Money continues right after this.
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0: It's Amy Sharp back alongside the founder and president of Massey & Associates, Inc., Jeff Massey. This is Massey on Money. 401-200-7200 is the number. We'd love to have you come in. It's called a discovery meeting. They do that so that it's just a sort of a get to know you. There's no cost, no obligation involved. It is a great opportunity to meet the team, learn their process, understand how they do things around here, and get the lay of the land, I like to say. But it is called a discovery meeting. And if everything works out and you agree to work with each other, then you'll move towards putting together that Massey on Money retirement roadmap. And that, of course, is their comprehensive plan. Everybody needs a plan for a successful retirement. And sometimes we don't have a great understanding of what a plan truly should look like. And they can help with that here. They can help you understand what all goes into that plan, everything you need to think about, and then they guide you as you go through your retirement. Once again, 401-200-7200 is the number, 401-200-7200. You ready for some more questions, Jeff Massey?
7: I'm always ready. Ready to swing the bat. Let's see if I can hit some.
0: I think you might like this next one. It says, I'm starting to look for a financial planner, and I'm not sure how to find the right fit. Now, this part, I don't know what you're going to say to this, but what is your typical client like? That's kind of a hard question to answer, too, isn't it?
7: In some ways, yes, it's more challenging, but other ways, it's fairly simple. Number one, I think they're serious about their financial situation. they're serious about getting prepared for their retirement years. They understand the importance of putting a plan together so that they perhaps will have more comfort around knowing what the numbers look like as you go forward in time. Now, it's always better if you're like 5 years or even a few more years than that away from retirement. That is kind of optimal. However, we have people that are already retired and for whatever reason haven't worked with a financial planner. Now they're just unsure. Well, we call that, you know, kind of like getting a checkup and potentially a mid-course correction. If we see something that we think we can improve for you with planning or perhaps different opportunities that you might not have yet taken advantage of. So it's more about the mindset. Now, more and more of our clients are coming with very, very large dollar amounts, like $1 million plus. We're seeing multiple people every week with those kinds of numbers. But that's not everybody. Not everybody has that kind of money. And oftentimes it's the people that have, you know, 250, 400, 500 that need more help, that they might have been reluctant to go see an advisor. Look, we're not here to judge. You have what you have. We just do the math. We do the analysis. And based on your lifestyle expense and the money you have set aside for retirement, plus any income streams that you might have, be it Social Security, pensions, etc., we just do the math and say, look, here's what it looks like. We think you're going to be okay, or, well, you might be kind of borderline, or, you know, you really need to kind of tighten some things up for the future until you get to retirement so that things don't go downhill when you get to retirement, because, you know, who would want to become a burden on their kids? And nobody we meet
0: that's
7: with.
0: That's true.
7: That's
0: yeah.
7: For sure. You know, so it's just important to kind of get a checkup. Look, you go for a health checkup every year. Many people never go to meet with a financial professional to get a financial checkup. So think of us like your financial doctor, you know, come on in. We'll diagnose your symptoms. And then if necessary, we'll give you a prescription of how to potentially feel better as you go forward. You know, just
0: I think that's such a good way to look at it. How often do we put our health, you know, and hopefully people put, you know, you get your regular appointment scheduled. The older you get, certainly there's more of those to do. Mm-hmm. But, you know, why do we not make this a priority? There's even a statistic out there that says people plan for their vacations more than they do for their retirement.
7: And spend more time doing that than they would thinking about their finances.
0: Yes. Yeah,
7: absolutely.
0: And of course, that includes finding the right planner for you and the guidance alongside.
7: Trying to be a little light with that. But, you know, realistically, you want to work with a financial planning team where they're led by certified financial planners. And we have two in the office here, myself and Steve. Both hold the Certified Financial Planner Professional designation. So you know this team of a handful of advisors is being run by two credentialed advisors. And, you know, we take that very seriously. And, of course, we are required every two-year cycle to have 30 hours of continuing education training. I think my last two years, which I just submitted in March, is my reset date, if you will, every 2 years. I had 35 hours. A couple cycles before, I remember 1 year I had 65 hours of continuing education in the two-year block. And you cannot carry those over.
0: Mm-hmm.
7: That's the interesting part. So it doesn't matter how many you get. So I had 60-plus hours that year. It didn't matter. I still had to do 30 for the next two-year cycle. But bottom line is, it just shows I am extremely focused on staying apprised of what's out there for training, for ideas, and I bring that back to the team. Steve also has to get those 30 hours of training. And now, thankfully, and I totally support this, Rhode Island last year instituted a continuing education requirement for investment advisor representatives. So those are folks that have a Series 65 or a 66 license, which most of my team has here. For years, like forever, they never had to get continuing education. So you had to pass one test, and that was it. Now, that's kind of crazy.
0: Interesting.
7: When you think about, as a certified financial planner professional, you have to do 30 hours of training every two-year cycle, and all these other people didn't have one single requirement. And I think that's just crazy. So I totally support that they did that. I think it's a 12-hour training requirement, if my memory serves. And now, you know, my whole team has to get that kind of training, as well as any other advisor that is an investment advisor representative that holds a Series 65 or a Series 66. I know, kind of technical, but
0: yeah,
7: it's important that people keep up with what's going on in the industry. And people, you know, just think about it. Somebody could have passed the investment advisor rep test 30 years ago and never gone to another training.
0: And you think of how many fields of knowledge, you know, need to do that continuing education. We're glad they do. You know, educators do. I'm sure physicians do. You know, all the different.
7: So many professionals are required to have continuing education. Mm-hmm. CPAs, theirs is the craziest, I believe.
0: Really?
7: I think they need like 30 hours in Rhode Island here every year.
0: Wow.
7: I think it's 30 hours.
0: That's like your
7: school all
0: the time. So
7: they're constantly required to go to training because it's tough. You know, we talk about, we do tax planning. You know, my compliance people wants to give us trouble with that, but we focus tax planning on retirement accounts. That's what we do. And we're very good at it. And Steve and I, again, we both hold the CFP professional designation, and we're trained where we can do that. And we can do other areas too, but we just don't focus on those other areas. That's why we're clear. We're not CPAs. We love working with CPAs, but we help people relative to their retirement accounts and how to reduce their lifetime tax bill. And that's what's important about working with a financial planner. There are plenty of folks out there that just do investments. Well, that's like walking into a boxing ring with one hand tied behind your back if they're only doing investments. We do investments. We do guaranteed insurance products backed up by the financial strength of great insurance companies. And we do tax planning relative to your retirement account distributions and your lifetime tax bill. So relative to the tax topic, we have another report we'd like to offer. Simply text the word strategy to 401-200-7200. Again, text the word strategy to 401-200-7200. We'll get that report right out to you. It is all about tax strategies. Pretty simple, right? So that's why you use the code word strategy. Simply text the word strategy to 401-200-7200. We'll get that right out to you this week.
0: We need words that we can remember. Simple and
7: easy.
0: And straightforward, Jeff. And you've done just that by sharing that with us. Okay, very good. We have just about, a couple minutes left here. I'll start this question. We may have to carry it over. But this says, I'm really worried about what would happen if I were to be diagnosed with Alzheimer's. I've watched several people in my family suffer from it, and it scares me. How do I get all of the big financial decisions taken care of in case this were to happen to me? And I think even with, you know, whether it be this diagnosis or anything that you see that your family has kind of been like a trend, if you will, in your family, and it's something that could afflict you, of course you're going to worry about it.
7: Yeah, and it's a tough one. You know, we have these conversations with folks, not saying every week, but it's fairly often. And many people think, well, because my mom or my dad had Alzheimer's, you know, I'm probably going to get it too. Well, that may be true. It may not be true. But bottom line is, at least you're paying attention. So let's start with, we're not attorneys, but you need to get your financial documents in place. And we refer people to elder law attorneys or estate planning attorneys so that they can meet with them. And I recommend that those categories because they do these types of documents on a more frequent basis than, say, a generalist type attorney would or a real estate attorney would. So I want people that spend more of their time doing elder law planning or estate planning. So generally, again, this is not legal advice. This is just general. And this is information. I have a chapter in my book that was approved by my attorney. So all the information was accurate. And that's important. But typically, a good package would be a trust. So even if you're married, unless it's a second marriage, if it's a second marriage, we tend to say that two trusts are better because then you can protect the heirs. If there are kids on both sides of the second marriage, it helps protect the beneficiaries on both sides. So, but otherwise, we think one trust for a couple long-term marriage is okay. And the attorneys we work with are like-minded with that. Now, along with that, you need financial powers of attorney. This is important. And, you know, I think we might be running up against a break here. So why don't we carry this over into the next segment here?
0: Yeah, let's do that. 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
0: Welcome back in. I'm Amy Sharp alongside Jeff Massey. We're sure glad that you're joining us for our show today. We've really been diving into some great questions from you, our listeners, questions that have come in from listening to the show. Maybe you shared this question during a visit to the team here at Massey & Associates, Inc., but we've chosen these questions because we really do believe they are questions that are relatable for so many people. Before we went to break, I'm going to read this question again because in case you missed it, This is a really important question that leads to a lot of heavy thinking for a lot of people, Jeff. A lot of people get caught up in worrying about this question. This says, I'm really worried about what would happen if I were to be diagnosed with Alzheimer's. I've watched several people in my family suffer from it, and it scares me. How do I get all of the big financial decisions taken care of in case this were to happen to me too? Legitimate question. A lot of us have this kind of thing in our family, mm-hmm. if not others. And I know you were kind of just getting started on answering this question.
7: Yeah. And I had talked about trust real superficially. And then I started talking about financial powers. But at the break, I started thinking, you know, I think I should kind of flush out a little bit more about trusts and perhaps in general terms. And again, this is not legal advice. I'm not an attorney, but I have a good background with the documents with all the attorneys that I've worked with where I can talk, I believe, in general terms. So in general, what are the types of assets that you would put into a trust? Right? Good question. Like if people say, well, why do I need a trust? Well, two main reasons that you would want to have a trust. One is to avoid probate for assets that typically end up in probate, like one of your largest holdings, which would be your home or other parcels of real estate, rental properties, etc. You can retitle those into your trust where you have total control, you are the trustee, and if you're married, it's typically, it doesn't always have to be, but typically it's husband and wife would be co-trustees. And if one passes, now the surviving trust steps up as the sole trustee. And if there are children that you think can do a good job with managing assets after you both have passed, you would name them as what's referred to as a successor trustee. So they step up to the plate after, generally, after the second, you know, mom or dad has passed. Now, not always, because I remember one case clearly where if he passed, he wanted the trusteeship not to go to his wife because she wasn't good with assets, unfortunately. He wanted his son to become the trustee. So, and that was a whole complicated case for a whole nother reason, which I think I talked about that a long, long, long time ago, where there was a disagreement as to how the money was going to the children. Same case I talked about a long time ago. But with the trust, let's try to keep it for most situations. There are oftentimes extenuating circumstances. And the cool part with a trust is you can make a trust as simple or as complicated as you need it to be. And when I say complicated, I mean in the distribution of your assets. So oftentimes people say, well, when I pass, just distribute it all to the kids equally. Well, that's one way to do it. We prefer that the assets stay in trust for the benefit of the kids, where the kids have trustees. And according to my attorneys, if it's properly structured, they can get debtor and creditor protection and divorce protection. Now, the last one, you know, looking at the stats, it's still about a 50-50 chance if you're going to remain married. So having your kids' money that you worked so hard your whole life for to pass on to your kids, keeping that in the bloodline tends to be pretty important for a lot of people. So we refer to that as like a dynasty provision. So you can keep that money protected from what might become a future outlaw, as we say. An in-law gets divorced, now they're the outlaw. That's kind of tongue-in-cheek that we say that.
0: Yeah.
7: So real estate goes in there. What does not go into a trust is anything that has a qualified, quote-unquote, tax qualified. So any IRAs, traditional IRAs, Roths don't go in there. Your 401ks don't go in there. Your retirement plans don't go in there. If you were to do that, it would become a taxable event that year. So let's say you had $500,000 in your 401k and you decided to distribute it and put it under your trust. Well, you have to claim $500,000 for taxable income. Not a good idea by any stretch of the imagination. So it's important to know what does go in. And then the details about what happens, the dispositories, you know, what happens after the second of you have passed, how does the money go out? Let's say you have some challenges, and we have been involved with planning in all of these types of situations. Kids with drug problems, kids with drinking problems, kids with gambling problems, kids with spendthrift issues where they just can't hold on to money. You can structure the payout for them that literally could be stretched from give it all to them, who cares, to giving them a lifetime income from your trust and anything in between. You can give them a chunk of money up front, say enough to buy a car, but the rest of the money is going to be divvied out to them over a number of years. And guess what? You know the old saying about the golden rule, he who has the gold makes the rules?
0: Okay.
7: This is your money.
0: Mm-hmm.
7: You get to make whatever rules you want. And it's very difficult to change a trust legally. You know, you have to go to Superior Court, and it's an expensive battle. So a trust is a good way to transfer assets down to your heirs, especially if you have challenges downrange with the kids, as I just talked about. So we've been involved with all of those types of situations with the attorneys, of course, because the attorneys are the one that make these documents. So trust can be very, very, very helpful. Now, there's also, and those are revocable, which means you can change the trust, the language, anything contained in it, literally until you pass away. Now, there's another category that I'm not going to get into much detail on. It's called an irrevocable trust, where you literally gift an asset under the control of this irrevocable trust. Generally, you have your kids as trustees. These types of trusts are typically done when people are trying to qualify for Medicaid, where the state would pay for their nursing home care. That's a whole technical issue. We have attorneys that are highly experienced in those areas that we refer people to, but that is another category of trust. And then you need just like a leading actor, actress needs a supporting cast. Well, for a trust, the supporting cast is a last will and testament for each of you that coordinates with a trust, because too often an asset is overlooked with no beneficiary. It's in one person's name. Well, what does that mean? That means it has to go through a probate process to transfer the title. So that's a problem, right? And we had one recently where, you know, they've worked with us. We keep telling people, check your beneficiaries on your bank accounts. They didn't. They passed away. They were the surviving spouse that had to go to probate, $65,000 account. You know, it's important to do these little things and check these little details. Check your bank accounts. So the last will and testament is necessary to coordinate with the trust. So if something has to go through probate, once it clears probate, you then roll it over into your trust. So it's sometimes called a pour over will or a pour over provision. So if it has to go to probate, pour it over into your trust. And then the other supporting documents would be financial powers of attorney, healthcare powers of attorney. And in both those documents, you name somebody and give them a job to do. Handle my finances, handle my medical decisions. And then, of course, there is always the advanced health directive in Massachusetts. And I think Connecticut might call it a proxy too. They refer to them as proxies, where they combine healthcare power and your advanced health directive into one. Rhode Island has two different statutes, so most attorneys keep those two separate, although I have seen a couple where they were joined together. And the advanced health directive, what's different is you're not giving somebody the burden of making a final decision where if you are no longer communicative, you cannot, you know, bat an eyelash, you can't raise a finger, you're basically comatose. The medical community has said, look, there's nothing more we can do. We're keeping them alive artificially with these various means of artificial life support. The person themselves has made the decision. That's why they call it an advanced health directive. The person has made the decision. They're not leaving it to Johnny or Susie to make the decision. They've made it themselves. Hey, if all these things fit, then here's what I want you to do. Withhold the artificial life support and let nature take its course and let me die peacefully. In that document, you have made the decision in the financial power, healthcare power. You're transferring that decision-making to somebody else. So those are the legal documents. And I have a chapter in the book that discusses these in general terms. It's not legal advice. My attorney has approved the chapter. And you can get a copy of the book. Simply text the word book to 401-200-7200. Again, text the word book to 401-200-7200. We'll get that book right out to you this week.
0: You've certainly given us a lot to think about, Jeff. This is a complex, it can feel complex for a lot of people. And this is where we kind of get that, you know, analysis paralysis with issues just like this.
7: You know, it is a technical area. We try to keep it simple. And in general terms, we help educate our clients so that when they go meet with the attorney, they've already heard the information. Hopefully they've already read the chapter in the book. So at least they have a good basis. So when they show up to meet with the attorneys, they're bringing their beneficiary designations with them. They're bringing who is going to be in charge of the trust after they pass away. They're bringing all the important people in their life to the attorneys so they can incorporate that into those legal documents.
0: Okay, we've got one more segment to go here. When we come back, Jeff, I'm going to talk to you, ask you about big tech, what this means for us right now, this AI boom that we've got going on. A lot of people may be confused with that as well. We're going to try to tackle that in our remaining time here on Massey on Money. 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
0: 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Let's get into this topic. We don't have a lot of time left, but for years, Jeff, tech was seen as sort of a guaranteed winner, you know, this big tech concept. But suddenly, things are shifting. There's this there was a so-called Magnificent Seven, which were like Alphabet, Amazon, Apple, Microsoft, NVIDIA, Tesla, Meta. But all, you know, they've lost now an average of 11% so far this year alone. What's going on? What's coming in here and making the change?
7: You know, it's interesting. We think the tech was overheated, if you will. I mean, when you go back last year and look at the growth, and not just last year, but over the last few years, it's been like a nonstop train where the numbers just kept going up and up and up and up, where a correction, like a pullback, which is, let me explain the differences. A pullback is 5%. A correction is a 10% reduction in value. And if you have an extended period of 20% loss, well, that's a bear market. So when you look at that, the tech sector was due for a correction. Typically, if you look backwards in time, in most every case, when there's been a correction, the market has bounced back and advanced to higher levels. So we don't know what's really going to happen. Look at it this way. Tech stocks are not going away, not by any stretch. And when you look at all of these companies and what they're doing, I was just reading an article recently about NVIDIA and the stuff they've got planned and the announcement that the CEO of NVIDIA just made about a new era that's going to be like a $1 trillion deal. I mean, a $1 trillion deal. Now, think about it. This is from a CEO that built NVIDIA, which I think is, I don't know, $2-3 trillion. I mean, so you can't take his comments lightly if he's projecting something out to the future that could be such a big dollar amount and the impact that it can have, not just on his company, but potentially on the entire world. So when you look at it, there has been so much money spent on artificial intelligence infrastructure. You know, it's really crazy. You know, a little segue. Recently, I found on Prime an old show called Person of Interest.
0: Okay.
7: And this goes back, I think, like 10 years
0: ago. Heard of it.
7: I've
0: never seen it, though. Yeah.
7: Phenomenal show. There's like 5 seasons. I've been binge watching it. I really love it. But it's all about a massive computer that spies on everybody, right? And it was intended to identify potential terrorist targets. And apparently it had a history of identifying things and stopping various terrorist activities on the show. And now I look at it and I'm like, huh, this is what's going on now. This is AI.
0: Wow.
7: This is AI, where cameras are everywhere, right? Criminals are getting caught because it seems everybody around has cameras on their house, cameras on their front door. There's cameras at intersections. So the police collectively can track things. So I just keep thinking about how this was like from 2016, I think. So it was like 10 years ago. And I'm like, wow, how relevant is that already? So it's a great show. If you haven't seen it, go. If you have Prime,
0: it's
7: worth a look. And it might, I don't know, maybe you can find it on another streaming service. It's called Person of Interest. I absolutely love the show. It's all about this AI stuff. It really is. And it's fascinating. I'm riveted to the shows. And I watch two or three segments every night. You know, I'm just, like I said, I'm binge watching it.
0: Yeah,
7: binge
0: watching.
7: It's been a blast.
0: Yeah.
7: So when you look at what's going on with this, where it's pulled back a little bit, it's repricing for the risk. Some of these holdings have very high price-to-earnings ratios, which means they're expensive. So it's not a surprise that this happens. Now, generally and historically, when things like this happen to a sector, things slow down for a little bit, and then it kind of regroups, and then it starts to regain, recover, and advance. So keep in mind, your money in the market is your long-term money. You should not be dependent on current income from an uncertain asset like the stock market, which is why we always have conversations about, look, we need to keep, say, half of your money in the market. We want half of your money in a safety position that you can draw income from and be certain that that income is going to be there for the rest of your life. And that's done through the financial strength of these insurance companies and the contracts that they provide, where they say, hey, you give us this many dollars, we'll give you this many dollars per month for the rest of your life. And they tend to be static, although some of them you can structure with cost of livings in them. I don't favor those as much because I think you have to put so much more up front, where I would rather just stick with the static one. And then because these contracts are so varied, we find it to be more efficient to just start another contract where you can defer and get a guaranteed roll-up each year of deferral, and then you can turn it on in 3 years or 5 years or 7 years or 10, all the way out to 20 years. And it's just a nice way to build your income so that once you turn it on, you have a guaranteed on that contract for the rest of your life. Again, backed up by the financial strength of the insurance company and the claims paying ability. And these are great companies. They've been around in some cases. One of our primary companies has been around since 1892. So we know that they can weather bad storms because they've been through them all so far. So we're grateful for them. So that is important. And, you know, we keep an eye on AI, and there are concerns with bad people using AI as well. We can't do the ostrich approach with that and stick your head in the sand. You have to realize this could be a phenomenal tool, and I believe that's how it was structured, but I think it could be misused by bad people as well. I believe already there have been some AI scams out there that weren't around just a few years ago, and that's unfortunate because AI can capture your voice and make it sound exactly like you, and they don't need a lot of your words to make that happen.
0: It's very true. People don't even realize how much tech is in their portfolio, right, Jeff? I mean, and this data shows that in some of the largest actively managed mutual funds, used 401k plans, technology, communication stocks, making up 38% of the portfolio. What happens to a retiree if this sector stays down?
7: Well, that becomes a challenge for sure. And I don't think anybody should really have 38% of their money in a portfolio. Now, there's always exceptions. You know, I will admit I probably have more than that in my portfolio, but I'm more

0: and what you've got built up. And if that all went away, what would happen? Would you be in the food line, or are you going to be okay?
1: Yeah.
0: And that's important. So you have to have balance with what you're doing. But generally, you would not want 38% of your portfolio in one sector.
1: There's kind of a mindset shift that needs to take place, if what I'm hearing from you anyway.
0: You know, when you get closer to retirement, and I disagree with this number, but if I wanted the answer on the CFP test, I had to answer it their way. They say that 15 years before retirement, you should start to become more conservative. I think that's way too early. If you had done that and missed the prior 15 years, holy cow, you would have lost a whole lot of money. So you have to balance it out to what makes sense for you. But certainly, if you're within 5 years of retirement, we think it's very important for you to have a lower level of risk. And we use specialized software for that to determine what your comfort level is. And we build a portfolio to match that. Unless you come in, we had somebody come in that had like a, I don't know, an 84 on a scale of 1 to 99, where the S&P 500 is only a 73. Well, that, in our opinion, they're in the wrong place because they're too aggressive, and that's not what we focus on for retirees. So it's just so important, and everything is tailored for the people that we meet with. So we'd love to encourage you to come in for a visit. 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Come on in, meet with one of the advisors here on the team so that we can see what, you know, we take a peek under the hood, as I've often said, to see what you have going on and is it still right for you at this stage of your life? And then we make adjustments accordingly. Again, text the word visit to 401-200-7200, and we look forward to helping you soon. And as always, Amy, this hour flies by.
1: There
0: This is
1: goes.
0: the most fun hour of the week for
1: I
0: me.
1: love
0: I'm
1: that.
0: pretty sure it is for you
1: It is.
0: too.
1: It is. I love
0: We
1: to
0: have a
1: soak up your
0: blast.
1: knowledge. Yeah.
0: That's
1: Questions were great today as well. This was a fun show.
0: absolutely. So to our audience, you know, enjoy the spring. Give your family lots of love. Take care.
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1: Crack! 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BJ, speaking of, heading over to BetMGM. We have the World Cup starting off here in a couple minutes. Last-minute bets for anyone that may just be joining the show and listening, or anyone who has been listening but wants a little refresh on where we're putting our money.
2: We're betting Spain, Kate. We're betting Spain in regulation. Got it plus 130. I see it's down to plus 120 now. But, yeah, still like the plus money on Spain. If you want to take them to lift the cup at minus money and lay the juice, I like that as well. But I just rather bet Spain in regulation because I think that if this game goes to extra time or certainly penalties, that's advantage Argentina. I'll just take Spain in regulation. Both teams to score, I've seen, has been a popular play today at BetMGM. It's about minus 115. I'm going to stay away from that. But I think that's interesting. There's another bet too, Kate, that I kind of like, where you can take the draw in the first half and then Spain to win at plus 400. In regulation, which, so you're banking 0-0 and then maybe Spain scores two goals in the second half and wins 2-0 or just one goal or something like that. But I think that could be a good play if you want to get fun. Anytime goal scorers, certainly Lamine Yamal is going to be popular today. Spain's best goal scorer has been Mikel Oyarzabal. I probably butchered that. Listen to John Strong and Stu Holden pronounce that a lot better than me on the broadcast today. But he's the favorite. I like the captain, though. Rodri would be the guy that I would look at. He is 10-1 to score an anytime goal, and I think he could find the back of the net today. So that would be my guy. If you want to take a little sprinkler, would be

0: This is the story of the one. 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Because Grainger...
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5: We talk a lot here about ultra-processed foods and the many ways in which they can negatively impact your health. They've been linked to weight gain, obesity, type 2 diabetes, cardiovascular disease, even cancer. And now a new study out of UCSF found that high ultra-processed food intake was associated with something called intramuscular fat, which is exactly what it sounds like. That's fat inside your muscles, which can cause them to become weaker. Now, in this particular study, the researchers noticed more wear and tear and pain in people's knees because of weakened thigh muscles. Cutting back on ultra-processed foods isn't easy. The CDC estimates at least half the calories in our diet come from ultra-processed foods. But if you're looking to eat cleaner, cutting out sugar-sweetened beverages, that may be the best number one thing you can do to try and get started. I'm Dr. Sanjay Gupta, helping you live a better life.
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0: screen time is created equal. And a new study out of Sweden is helping us understand this even better. So researchers followed more than 20,000 people over nearly two decades and determined that passive screen time, like sitting on the couch and watching television, raised someone's risk of dementia. But if they did something active, like reading, puzzles, or interacting with other people, this same group of people saw their risk of dementia drop. Just like you gotta put the work in to keep your body in shape as you age, you basically have to do the same thing with your brain. A couple things I have found to help: working to learn something new every day, whatever it might be, challenging yourself in some way every day, and really importantly, staying socially active. Some days that means meeting friends in person. Other days, maybe an email, a text, or a phone call. Just stay engaged. I'm Dr. Sanjay Gupta, helping you live a better life.
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3: Not all screen time is created equal, and a new study out of Sweden is helping us understand this even better. So researchers followed more than 20,000 people over nearly two decades and determined that passive screen time, like sitting on the couch and watching television, raised someone's risk of dementia. But if they did something active, like reading, puzzles, or interacting with other people, this same group of people saw their risk of dementia drop. Just like you gotta put the work in to keep your body in shape as you age, you basically have to do the same thing with your brain. A couple things I have found to help: working to learn something new every day, whatever it might be, challenging yourself in some way every day, and really importantly, staying socially active. Some days that means meeting friends in person. Other days, maybe an email, a text, or a phone call. Just stay engaged. I'm Dr. Sanjay Gupta, helping you live a better life.
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5: 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And the Friars lead 6-0.
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0: an agreement on that front. Thanks to Mondo. Thanks to all the callers. Thanks to WD. I'm Josh Graham. 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
9: A better life with Dr. Sanjay Gupta.
10: We talk a lot here about ultra-processed foods and the many ways in which they can negatively impact your health. They've been linked to weight gain, obesity, type 2 diabetes, cardiovascular disease, even cancer. And now a new study out of UCSF found that high ultra-processed food intake was associated with something called intramuscular fat, which is exactly what it sounds like. That's fat inside your muscles, which can cause them to become weaker. Now, in this particular study, the researchers noticed more wear and tear and pain in people's knees because of weakened thigh muscles. Cutting back on ultra-processed foods isn't easy. The CDC estimates at least half the calories in our diet come from ultra-processed foods. But if you're looking to eat cleaner, cutting out sugar-sweetened beverages, that may be the best number one thing you can do to try and get started. I'm Dr. Sanjay Gupta, helping you live a better life.
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